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1: From ABC News, I'm Wayne Cabot. Meta just got slapped with a $500 million-plus penalty for the way it designs Facebook and Instagram. A judge in New Mexico rules Meta is fueling a youth mental health crisis with features like endless scrolling and autoplay and notifications. The order says Meta must pay $567 million for treatment and prevention programs, the judge saying that it created a public nuisance. Meta says it will appeal. It is confident, it says, that its record of protecting teens online is strong. President Trump says munitions to help America fight wars are being manufactured as needed, pushing back on this.
2: Sources tell ABC News that when President Trump backed away from his recent threat to launch a massive attack on Iran, one factor he considered was warnings from his advisors that the missile stockpile was dwindling. The president acknowledging he'd like more.
3: With that being said, we always want more. We have to have more.
4: It takes years to make new Patriot missiles. Each one is assembled nearly entirely by hand, and they cost almost $4 million each. Compare that to the drones that Iran has been using in this war. Those cost about $35,000 each.
1: ABC's Rachel Scott. There's a manhunt now underway for a 27-year-old suspect after police in Arizona say two bodies were found in the backyard of a home. Officers finding a large amount of blood inside the house.
5: The grisly scene outside Phoenix, authorities finding two people dead, triggering an international manhunt for a missing couple's son. Authorities responding to a welfare check Tuesday at the home of a husband, wife, and their adult son in Avondale, Arizona. Investigators say no one was inside the home, but they immediately saw signs of foul play.
1: ABC's Melissa Adun. Scientists have for the first time used AI to create viruses that don't exist in nature. The report in the journal Science says that the research did not use data on viruses that could infect people. This is ABC News.
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1: Miss North Carolina Brittany Boltonhouse has been stripped of her title by the Miss USA organization, saying that it doesn't tolerate racism, homophobia, transphobia, or language that strips someone of their dignity. ABC's Rihanna Nally.
8: State and national organizers did not say exactly what the conduct was, only stating a title here isn't a trinket. It's a position of trust extended by an organization and accepted by a woman who agrees to carry a standard in public. When that standard is broken, the title cannot continue as though nothing happened. Boltonhouse has not commented publicly, but the Miss USA organization says she took ownership and apologized for her behavior.
1: She's been replaced with the runner-up. President Trump congratulated the Team USA winner, the Winter Olympians, on their medals from February's games in Italy, saying that his administration is now working on plans to pass the Protection of Women and Girls in Sports Act, which would ban federal money being spent to schools that allow athletes who are male at birth from competing on women's sports teams.
9: We have a bill right now that we're trying to get passed, and if it does, we'll be bringing sports back, and you'll all be protected, and your sports will be protected, and frankly, women will be protected.
1: A nurse at Maine Medical Center has been released from ICE custody. Deborah Kapisha, an RN from Zambia, was detained last week at Boston Logan Airport. Her union says that she's here legally, as her asylum case is pending. Wayne Cabot, ABC News.
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10: Here's your weatherology forecast. Lows dip down to about 62 tonight under mainly clear skies. Winds out of the south, 5 to 10 miles per hour. Thunderstorms likely with fog in spots early tomorrow. High temperatures reach up to 83. Cloudy skies with a few peaks of sun. Mainly clear skies tomorrow night. Slight chance of thunderstorms. Lows dip down to about 59. From the Weatherology Weather Center, I'm meteorologist Paul Frombley. Currently, it's 79 degrees.
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2: From ABC News, I'm Wayne Cabot. It's a landmark victory for families across the country, says the New Mexico Attorney General, Raul Torres. A court there ordering Meta to pay nearly $1 billion for knowingly designing products that put children at risk. In addition to a $375 million civil penalty, the court told Meta to pay $567 million toward youth mental health. Meta saying in a statement, "We disagree with the ruling and will appeal." Lawyers for a man who confessed to setting a Spokane wildfire that burned hundreds of homes say that Aaron Farinacci may not have been in his right mind.
3: His attorney asking a judge for Farinacci to be mentally evaluated before he enters a plea.
4: The court will review documents associated with the evaluation.
3: The judge agreed to hold off on arraignment. Prosecutors say Farinacci has admitted to starting at least 25 fires last year, describing fire as beautiful.
2: ABC's Alex Stone. A Florida man is facing attempted murder charges for allegedly shutting off the air supply of a young diver in a turf dispute over lobster fishing. ABC's Victor Akendo has the story from Miami.
5: According to the affidavit, 18-year-old Hunter Coffer was diving using a floating air tank attached to a long hose called a Brownie Third Lung when another boat approached at a high rate of speed, circling the vessel several times. There was an argument over who was there first, and moments later, they say they saw Simpson swim over to the air supply unit and intentionally turn it off.
6: We have a diver down there, you...
5: The teen pulled to safety by his partner on the boat, who told police the boy was gasping for air.
2: Airspace over 9 states had to shut down today.
7: What's going on with the airspace?
8: Center is shut down.
2: Confusion at Minneapolis Tower when radar systems went offline. Last we heard, the FAA isn't exactly sure what brought the systems down. You're listening to ABC News.
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2: Cameras that help law enforcement can also give citizens the creeps.
11: Critics are calling Flock cameras a mass surveillance system, sparking protests over privacy concerns.
12: Even if I trust my police department, I don't want them knowing my every movement.
11: In a statement to ABC News, the CEO of Flock, Garrett Langley, maintains the company's products help, quote, solve serious crimes and protect communities. Adding, Flock condemns any misuse of the cameras. And in a recorded statement sent to ABC affiliate WTNH, Langley also saying this.
13: The debate of privacy and safety is an important one. And at Flock, we believe they can coexist.
11: Rena Roy, ABC News, New York.
2: Olympian David Hearn, accused of vandalizing the reflecting pool, can take a victory lap. A federal judge today dismissed the criminal case with prejudice, meaning the government can't charge him again. A Florida man got arrested for allegedly sneaking onto a JetBlue plane at Fort Lauderdale Airport today and taking a nap. Sweetgreen does not serve iceberg lettuce. It has not been connected to the cyclosporiasis outbreak, and still it is lowering its earnings estimate because of reduced sales because the outbreak hit last month and people stayed away. Even before that, though, Sweetgreens was struggling as young people cut back on their spending. Legionnaires patients suing New York City claiming Harlem got poor treatment. Wayne Cabot, ABC News.
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1: Here's your weatherology forecast. Lows level off around 62 tonight. Under clear skies, southerly winds around 5 miles per hour. Sunshine mixed with clouds at times, with fog in spots. Early tomorrow, chance of thunderstorms. High temperatures reach up to 83. Slight chance for storms. Tomorrow night, 59. Sunny skies Saturday with a high of 82. 85 Sunday. From the Weatherology Weather Center, I'm meteorologist Paul Frobley. Currently, it's 75 degrees.
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1: From ABC News, I'm Wayne Cabot. This has been one of the worst days for summer getaways. First, an airspace shut down in 9 states across the Midwest. Now storms temporarily shutting down arrivals and departures in the Northeast. Currently more than 800 flight cancellations. More than 9,000 delays nationwide, most from weather. But there are some lingering delays from the Midwest airspace closure earlier today.
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3: What's going on with the airspace?
4: Center is shut down, completely shut down. I think they're having frequency and or radar issues, so that's what the issue is. And there, as of now, zero updates.
5: The FAA says they're still investigating what exactly caused this massive outage.
1: ABC's Alex Perez reporting from Chicago. President Trump's choice has won the Republican Tennessee primary in a House district that was majority black until Republicans divided it, hoping for a sweep of all the House seats in that state. Brent Taylor will face Justin Pearson, the Democratic winner, in a district that now tilts Republican. An official tells ABC News the number of critical air defense missiles is extremely low. President Trump said today that the U.S. has what it needs. ABC senior Pentagon reporter Luis Martinez hears that Patriot missiles are down by two-thirds, and the THAAD inventory has been cut in half.
6: Making one of these missiles can take a very long time. It's estimated that it takes about 2 years to make an individual Patriot missile, and the same time frame for THAAD missiles. There are a lot of components, a lot of sophisticated parts. They all have to be brought in. They all have to be made. How do you expand this significantly? That's the time constraint right now. It could take a long time before we see replenishment of what's been used so far.
1: A New Mexico court orders Instagram and Facebook parent Meta to pay $567 million to address harms to young people through designs like endless scrolling. You're listening to ABC News.
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1: Scientists for the first time have used AI to create viruses that don't exist in nature. A paper published today in the journal Science gives hope for treating genetic disorders and antibiotic-resistant infections, but it gives fear about rogue researchers maybe making a bioweapon. Researchers trained AI to predict DNA sequences, much like how ChatGPT predicts the next word in a sentence. The AI-created virus was able to infect bacterial cells in a lab. We're told it did not use viruses that harm humans. The nation's salmonella outbreak, tied to specifically recalled jalapenos, has grown now to 345 cases, 27 states, 36 hospitalizations. They came from Sinaloa, Mexico, distributed by restaurants including Chipotle and Qdoba. ABC News medical correspondent Dr. Darian Sutton says government cuts have made tracing it harder.
8: It is already difficult to trace back and do these interviews. They're also operating at a deficit of human resources. The FDA down 20%, the CDC down 25% during the Trump administration. The lack of resources is likely contributing to the difficulty in trying to find the source and contain these outbreaks.
1: A Georgia woman says a hospital labeling error caused her to be wrongly diagnosed with cancer and undergo a unneeded hysterectomy. Cassandra Barksdale claims that Kaiser Permanente used another patient's tissue sample mistakenly labeled as hers. Wayne Cabot, ABC News.
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10: Here's your weatherology forecast. Lows level off around 62 tonight under clear skies, southerly winds around 5 miles per hour. Sunshine mixed with clouds at times, with fog in spots early tomorrow, chance of thunderstorms. High temperatures reach up to 83. Slight chance for storms tomorrow night, 59. Sunny skies Saturday with a high of 82. 85 Sunday. From the Weatherology Weather Center, I'm meteorologist Paul Frobley. Right now, 73.
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and it'd been a while, so it was on my mind. Well, I saw him walk in with his cowboy hat, and I thought to myself, I could use some of that. His boots like glass on a sawdust floor.

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2: From ABC News, I'm Wayne Cabot. Well, so much for that quick summer getaway. Summer storms caused hundreds of cancellations across the country after a day when the entire airspace was shut down across 9 states from a systems outage in Minneapolis. Hundreds of flights were unable to take off. Others were forced to divert. ABC Aviation contributor John Nance says it lasted 90 minutes, but it's going to take days to recover.
3: From the airline's point of view, the ripple effect is monstrous because you've got crews in places that they really shouldn't be. In other words, you've got crew timeout problems. You've got people in places that they don't have the equipment to fly because that's someplace else. Any time you put this system on the ground, any part of it for 90 minutes, you've got a ripple effect that will go on for at least a couple of days before the airline are fully back to normal.
2: The evacuation zones for folks around Spokane will remain in place for weeks, says the sheriff, John Nowles.
4: When they are inhaling these kinds of toxic fumes and substances that are airborne, it might not be fatal immediately, but it can cause serious health risks and death years later down the road.
2: A serial arsonist admits to starting one of the fires that destroyed 900 homes, saying that fire is powerful and beautiful. His attorneys have asked for a mental health evaluation. New Jersey Senator Cory Booker on the third death of a migrant taken to the privately run detention center in Newark.
5: Every single day DHS keeps Delaney Hall open is another choice to let this happen again. 3 times already.
2: On the Senate floor, Booker calling for Congress to shut down Delaney Hall. Olympian David Hearn, accused of vandalizing the reflecting pool, can take a victory lap. A federal judge dismissing the criminal case with prejudice, meaning the government can't charge him again. Celebrity daughter Northwest just dropped the video for her debut album at age 13. You're listening to ABC News.
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2: What was supposed to be a Wednesday deal for Iran to reopen the Strait of Hormuz hasn't materialized yet, and so oil is higher again. Mortgage rates rose for a fifth consecutive week, 6.99% or 6.69% for a 30-year. It dropped a little bit on 15-year mortgages. President Trump has signed executive orders designed to put new limits on citizenship for those born on U.S. soil. Deputy Chief of Staff Stephen Miller.
8: To expand the definitions of people who are ineligible for birthright citizenship. That includes, for example, alien enemies of the United States, members of foreign terrorist organizations, and large categories of people who lobby and act on behalf of foreign governments.
2: The administration says some people come here pretending to be a tourist, pretending to be a visitor, just to have a U.S. citizen child. 41 Legionnaires patients are suing New York City, claiming a breakdown in testing failed to warn people of the danger. Nunzio Quinto was a patient at Harlem Hospital.
9: That I find it disheartening that after I was diagnosed with Legionnaires, that my coworkers were not notified. And I found this out a few weeks afterwards. And evidently, neither were the people in the neighborhood that live there. They're also in danger.
2: The suit also claims the people of Harlem got poorer treatment than the people from the Upper East Side. The Law Department of New York City is reviewing the case. I'm Wayne Cabot, ABC News.
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1: Here's your weatherology forecast. Lows level off around 62 tonight under clear skies, southerly winds around 5 miles per hour. Sunshine mixed with clouds at times, with fog in spots. Early tomorrow, chance of thunderstorms. High temperatures reach up to 83. Slight chance for storms tomorrow night, 59. Sunny skies Saturday with a high of 82. 85 Sunday. From the Weatherology Weather Center, I'm meteorologist Paul Frobley. Currently, it's 68 degrees.
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0: country am I in?
1: It doesn't matter. It's 5 o'clock somewhere.
0: It's always on 5 in Margaritaville, come to think of it.
1: Yeah, I heard that.
0: You've been there, haven't you?
1: Yes, sir.
0: I've seen your boat there.
1: I'm

0: o'clock. 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
1: I'm ready. Crank it up.
0: Let's get out of here.
1: I'm gone.
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3: Center is shut down, completely shut down.
1: Systems went down at Minneapolis Air Traffic Control Systems, grounding flights in 9 states, confusing pilots and the tower at Minneapolis-St. Paul. It lasted 90 minutes, but delays could last for a day or two, says ABC Aviation contributor John Nance.
4: When you're talking about the Air Route Traffic Control Center, which is what this was, Minneapolis ARTCC, that controls your flight when it's above 30,000 feet, moving back and forth across the country. And without the communications, without the radar, that's just a major problem.
1: Those problems got worse when thunderstorms temporarily grounded flights across the Northeast. Facebook got a notification it doesn't like at all, a court in New Mexico ordering Meta to pay $567 million to pay for mental health harm to children across platforms. For the first time, scientists have used AI to create viruses that don't exist in nature. A paper in Thursday's journal Science says the AI-created virus was able to infect bacterial cells in a lab, but did not use viruses that harm humans. Researchers trained AI to predict DNA sequences, similar to how ChatGPT trains AI in the next word of a sentence. On the plus side, it could solve genetic disorders and antibiotic-resistant infections. The downside? A rogue researcher could create a bioweapon. Every city in Italy has been placed under the highest heat alert. In the U.S., Southwest, even hotter now. Extreme heat warnings as high as 120 through Sunday. Michael Simpson of Florida is facing attempted murder charges for allegedly shutting off a diver's air supply in a turf fight over lobster fishing. ABC's Victor Akendo.
5: Simpson's family says he has devoted his life to boating safety and even serves on a boating safety council. They call the allegations categorically false.
1: This is ABC News.
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1: Kellogg is speeding up the end of artificial colors in its cereals. Coming next year, a year earlier to a cereal bowl near you, Fruit Loops that actually contain fruit. Colors made from fruits and vegetables, not synthetic dyes. The change is coming to all its colorful cereals, like Apple Jacks, and Kellogg's is removing BHT, the artificial preservative, from the few cereals that still have it. The rush is coming as Target says it will stop stocking cereals with artificial colors in the spring. Walmart is pulling artificial food dyes from its stores by January. The man authorities say confessed to starting one of the Spokane wildfires that destroyed more than 900 homes has a court date, but the arraignment was put on hold indefinitely for a mental health evaluation.
8: 37-year-old Aaron Farinacci now charged with 4 additional counts of arson. Investigators say he admitted to planning for 2 weeks and setting the Old Trails fire, which burned hundreds of homes in Spokane. On Thursday, his attorney asking a judge for Farinacci to be mentally evaluated before he enters a plea.
9: The court will review documents associated with the evaluation.
8: The judge agreed to hold off on arraignment. Prosecutors say Farinacci has admitted to starting at least 25 fires last year, describing fire as beautiful. Alex Stone, ABC News.
1: Florida man arrested for sneaking onto a JetBlue plane and taking a nap. Wayne Cabot, ABC News.
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10: Here's your weatherology forecast. 62 overnight under clear skies, winds out of the south around 5 miles per hour. Chance for storms with fog early Friday, high of 83, sunshine mixed with clouds at times. Slight chance of thunderstorms Friday night, lows level off around 59, partly cloudy skies. Dry with temperatures near average Saturday and Sunday, and highs from the low 80s to the mid 80s. From the Weatherology Weather Center, I'm meteorologist Paul Trombley. Currently, it's 64 degrees.
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So when you're looking to get rid of your old car, truck, motorcycle, RV,

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2: What's going on with the airspace?
3: Center is shut down, completely shut down.
1: Systems went down at Minneapolis Air Traffic Control Systems, grounding flights in 9 states, confusing pilots and the tower at Minneapolis-St. Paul. It lasted 90 minutes, but delays could last for a day or two, says ABC Aviation contributor John Nance.
4: When you're talking about the Air Route Traffic Control Center, which is what this was, Minneapolis ARTCC, that controls your flight when it's above 30,000 feet moving back and forth across the country. And without the communications, without the radar, that's just a major problem.
1: Those problems got worse when thunderstorms temporarily grounded flights across the Northeast. Facebook got a notification it doesn't like at all, a court in New Mexico ordering Meta to pay $567 million to pay for mental health harm to children across platforms. For the first time, scientists have used AI to create viruses that don't exist in nature. A paper in Thursday's journal Science says the AI-created virus was able to infect bacterial cells in a lab, but did not use viruses that harm humans. Researchers trained AI to predict DNA sequences, similar to how ChatGPT trains AI in the next word of a sentence. On the plus side, it could solve genetic disorders and antibiotic-resistant infections. The downside? A rogue researcher could create a bioweapon. Every city in Italy has been placed under the highest heat alert. In the U.S., Southwest, even hotter now. Extreme heat warnings as high as 120 through Sunday. Michael Simpson of Florida is facing attempted murder charges for allegedly shutting off a diver's air supply in a turf fight over lobster fishing. ABC's Victor Akendo.
5: Simpson's family says he has devoted his life to boating safety and even serves on a boating safety council. They call the allegations categorically false.
1: This is ABC News.
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1: Kellogg is speeding up the end of artificial colors in its cereals. Coming next year, a year earlier to a cereal bowl near you, Fruit Loops that actually contain fruit. Colors made from fruits and vegetables, not synthetic dyes. The change is coming to all its colorful cereals, like Apple Jacks, and Kellogg's is removing BHT, the artificial preservative, from the few cereals that still have it. The rush is coming as Target says it will stop stocking cereals with artificial colors in the spring. Walmart is pulling artificial food dyes from its stores by January. The man authorities say confessed to starting one of the Spokane wildfires that destroyed more than 900 homes has a court date, but the arraignment was put on hold indefinitely for a mental health evaluation.
8: 37-year-old Aaron Farinacci now charged with 4 additional counts of arson. Investigators say he admitted to planning for 2 weeks and setting the Old Trails fire, which burned hundreds of homes in Spokane. On Thursday, his attorney asking a judge for Farinacci to be mentally evaluated before he enters a plea.
9: The court will review documents associated with the evaluation.
8: The judge agreed to hold off on arraignment. Prosecutors say Farinacci has admitted to starting at least 25 fires last year, describing fire as beautiful. Alex Stone, ABC News.
1: Florida man arrested for sneaking onto a JetBlue plane and taking a nap. Wayne Cabot, ABC News.
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10: Here's your weatherology forecast. 62 overnight, under clear skies, winds out of the south, around 5 miles per hour. Chance for storms, with fog early Friday, high of 83, sunshine mixed with clouds at times. Slight chance of thunderstorms, Friday night, lows level off around 59, partly cloudy skies. Dry with temperatures near average, Saturday and Sunday, and highs from the low 80s to the mid 80s. From the Weatherology Weather Center, I'm meteorologist Paul Trombley. Currently 63.
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2: From ABC News, I'm Wayne Cabot. Well, so much for that quick summer getaway. Summer storms caused hundreds of cancellations across the country after a day when the entire airspace was shut down across nine states from a systems outage in Minneapolis. Hundreds of flights were unable to take off. Others were forced to divert. ABC Aviation contributor John Nance says it lasted 90 minutes, but it's going to take days to recover.
3: From the airline's point of view, the ripple effect is monstrous because you've got crews in places that they can't, they really shouldn't be. In other words, you've got crew timeout problems. You've got people in places that they don't have the equipment to fly because that's someplace else. Any time you put this system on the ground, any part of it for 90 minutes, you've got a ripple effect that will go on for at least a couple of days before the airlines are fully back to normal.
2: The evacuation zones for folks around Spokane will remain in place for weeks, says the Sheriff John Nowles.
4: When they are inhaling these kinds of toxic fumes and substances that are airborne, it might not be fatal immediately, but it can cause serious health risks and death years later down the road.
2: A serial arsonist admits to starting one of the fires that destroyed 900 homes, saying that fire is powerful and beautiful. His attorneys have asked for a mental health evaluation. New Jersey Senator Cory Booker on the third death of a migrant taken to the privately run detention center in Newark.
5: Every single day DHS keeps Delaney Hall open is another choice to let this happen again, three times already.
2: On the Senate floor, Booker calling for Congress to shut down Delaney Hall. Olympian David Hearn, accused of vandalizing the reflecting pool, can take a victory lap. A federal judge dismissing the criminal case with prejudice, meaning the government can't charge him again. Celebrity daughter Northwest just dropped the video for her debut album at age 13. 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
2: What was supposed to be a Wednesday deal for Iran to reopen the Strait of Hormuz hasn't materialized yet, and so oil is higher again. Mortgage rates rose for a fifth consecutive week, 6.99% or 6.69% for a 30-year. It dropped a little bit on 15-year mortgages. President Trump has signed executive orders designed to put new limits on citizenship for those born on U.S. soil. Deputy Chief of Staff Stephen Miller.
8: To expand the definitions of people who are ineligible for birthright citizenship. That includes, for example, alien enemies of the United States, members of foreign terrorist organizations, and large categories of people who lobby and act on behalf of foreign governments.
2: The administration says some people come here pretending to be a tourist, pretending to be a visitor, just to have a U.S. citizen child. 41 Legionnaires patients are suing New York City, claiming a breakdown in testing failed to warn people of the danger. Nunzio Quinto was a patient at Harlem Hospital.
9: That I find it disheartening that after I was diagnosed with Legionnaires, that my coworkers were not notified. And I found this out a few weeks afterwards. And evidently, neither were the people in the neighborhood that lived there. They were also in danger.
2: The suit also claims the people of Harlem got poorer treatment than the people from the Upper East Side. The Law Department of New York City is reviewing the case. I'm Wayne Cabot, ABC News.
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0: Here's your weatherology forecast. 62 overnight, under clear skies, winds out of the south, around 5 miles per hour. Chance for storms, with fog early Friday, high of 83, sunshine mixed with clouds at times. Slight chance of thunderstorms, Friday night, lows level off around 59, partly cloudy skies. Dry with temperatures near average, Saturday and Sunday, and highs from the low 80s to the mid 80s. From the Weatherology Weather Center, I'm meteorologist Paul Trombley. Currently 63.
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11: Okay, this is the one. Yeah, nice and easy.
12: Wow, you almost hit it that time.
11: It's that bird. He's in my head. Okay, now stay focused.
12: You know what never misses? The North End Puppy Grill in Cochrane.
11: Oh, yeah?
12: Big juicy cheeseburgers and those hand-cut, hand-dipped cheese strips right down the middle all day. See? Just like Mr. Loon's drive.
11: Oofta, this golf stuff is for the birds. Let's finish this up and head on over to the North End before I hit one of those birdies.
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1: From ABC News, I'm Mike Dubusky. Meta, one of the biggest tech companies on the planet, is facing a major fine after losing a case in New Mexico having to do with how addictive social media can be and the effect it can have on young people's mental health. ABC's Sophie Flay has details.
2: In a landmark ruling, a New Mexico judge has ordered Meta, the parent company of Facebook and Instagram, to pay $567 million after the company was found liable for helping fuel the state's youth mental health crisis. That's in addition to the $375 million a jury ordered Meta to pay earlier in the case, bringing the total to nearly $1 billion.
1: Meta has promised to appeal. President Trump is pushing back on reports the war in Iran has depleted stocks of munitions, particularly air defense missiles. ABC's Louis Martinez says these Patriot missiles and THAAD missiles can take months or years to replace.
3: They take a long time to build. Sometimes an individual missile can take maybe 1 to 2 years to make, partly because there are so many companies that are involved, and I think there may be 400 companies that are involved in trying to make all the individual parts that go into a Patriot missile.
1: In a statement to ABC, the White House said, in part, the United States military has more than enough munitions, ammo, and stockpiles to serve all of President Trump's strategic goals and beyond. At least 6 people are dead and more than a dozen injured after a school shooting outside Bangkok. Police in Thailand have identified the suspect as a student who was killed in the incident. President Trump signing 2 new executive orders on birthright citizenship yesterday.
4: The new orders are far more narrow than Trump's first try at tackling the issue, when he sought to end citizenship for children of undocumented immigrants and temporary visa holders. The Supreme Court rejected that in June, citing the 14th Amendment, which grants citizenship to anyone born on American soil.
1: ABC's Karen Hua, you're listening to ABC News.
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1: Lingering delays this morning after that airspace closure over the Midwest yesterday afternoon. Hundreds of flights were unable to take off, and others were forced to divert due to an outage at a Minneapolis air traffic control facility. Flights in at least 9 states were impacted. ABC aviation contributor John Nance says, although the problem only lasted about 90 minutes, it'll take days to recover.
7: When this sort of thing occurs, they're kind of rebuilding the system. It's fairly rapid, but that 90-minute cutout of communications will make probably a day or two of disruption before everybody get back to normal.
1: The Minneapolis facility handles air traffic across more than 300,000 square miles. For the first time, scientists have used AI to create viruses that don't exist in nature.
8: A research paper in Thursday's journal Science says the AI-created virus was able to infect bacterial cells in a lab, but didn't use viruses that harm humans. Researchers trained the AI to predict DNA sequences, kind of like how ChatGPT predicts the next word in a sentence. On the plus side, it could solve genetic disorders and antibiotic-resistant infections. The downside? That a rogue researcher might create a bioweapon. Wayne Cabot, ABC News.
1: And Ford has announced its new electric truck coming out next year will be called the Fathom, the starting price just over $28,000. The Fathom would be the first vehicle built on Ford's new universal electric vehicle platform. Mike Dubusky, ABC News.
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9: Here's your weatherology forecast. Lows level off around 62 overnight under clear skies, south winds around 5 miles per hour. Partly cloudy skies with fog early Friday, chance for storms, daytime highs approaching 83. Partly cloudy Friday night, slight chance for storms, lows around 59. Sunny skies Saturday with daytime highs approaching 82. 84, slight chance for storms Sunday. From the Weatherology Weather Center, I'm meteorologist Paul Frobley. Right now, it's 64 degrees.
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1: From ABC News, I'm Mike Dubusky. Nearly $1 billion in fines are now being leveled at Meta, the parent company of Facebook and Instagram. Late yesterday, a judge in New Mexico ordered the social media company to pay $567 million on top of an earlier $375 million fine. ABC's Sophie Flay says it comes after the state won a case against Meta, which accused it of failing to protect children from online predators and designing intentionally addictive features.
2: Meta vowed to appeal, writing, "We work hard to keep people safe on our platforms and have been transparent about the challenges of identifying and removing bad actors and harmful content. We remain confident in our record of protecting teens online."
1: Health officials in Michigan now say it's safe to eat bagged salads again after the state found itself at the center of the cyclosporiasis outbreak connected to contaminated lettuce from Taylor Farms. Food safety advocate and lawyer Bill Marler.
3: Unpleasant as that may be to discuss right now, you know, this outbreak is, you know, essentially human sewage getting into our lettuce.
1: Taylor Farms says it spends hundreds of millions of dollars on food safety and runs checks on its water sources. President Trump signing two major executive orders having to do with birthright citizenship yesterday.
4: Deputy Chief of Staff Stephen Miller, the architect of Trump's immigration policy, explained who will be ineligible for citizenship at birth.
5: Members of foreign terrorist organizations and large categories of people who lobby and act on behalf of foreign governments.
4: The second executive order signed by Trump targets so-called birth tourism.
1: ABC's Karen Y comes after an earlier executive order limiting birthright citizenship was thrown out by the Supreme Court. And later this morning, the Bureau of Labor Statistics releases its non-farm payrolls report with 83,000 jobs expected to be added in July. You're listening to ABC News.
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1: The debate over flock cameras continues. Lawmakers in Connecticut are now considering a moratorium on those automated license plate readers, which scan plates, logging the vehicle time and location in a searchable database. Democratic State Senator Bob Duff wants to pause the installation of more cameras to assess how far the technology has spread in Connecticut, citing privacy concerns.
8: The issue is that just continue to keep proliferating, and they keep springing up like dandelions in the spring.
1: Flock CEO says the devices help solve serious crimes and protect communities. Louisiana's health officials now say there have been 9 reported cases of flesh-eating bacteria and 5 deaths. Normally, there's about 7 cases and 1 death by this point in the year. The state's health department says all 9 cases were associated with wounds exposed to seawater and that all patients had underlying health conditions. Wildfires continue to plague the Pacific Northwest, particularly around Spokane, Washington. County Sheriff John Knowles says toxic fumes in the area mean evacuation orders will remain in place for the immediate future.
9: And I'll set an expectation right now, going forward, for us to get those burned and immediately affected areas safe for people to come in is going to be weeks.
1: Tens of thousands of residents around Spokane have been displaced. Court documents say the arson suspect, Aaron Farinacci, admitted to setting at least 25 fires in the area. Mike Dubusky, ABC News.
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11: Here's your weatherology forecast. Chance of thunderstorms with fog in spots early today. Otherwise, sunshine mixed with clouds at times. High temperatures reach up to 83. Winds out of the southwest, 5 to 10 miles per hour. Mainly clear skies tonight. Chance of thunderstorms. Lows dip down to about 59. Daytime highs approaching 82. Tomorrow, ample sunshine expected. From the Weatherology Weather Center, I'm meteorologist Paul Frombly. Right now, it's 64 degrees.
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1: From ABC News, I'm Mike Dabusky. Facebook's parent company is now facing an additional $567 million in fines after it was found liable in a New Mexico court for contributing to the teen mental health crisis. It comes on top of the $375 million a jury there had previously ordered Meta to pay. ABC's Sophie Flay.
2: The ruling says Meta intentionally used features such as endless scrolling, autoplay, notifications, and content recommendations to keep users on its platforms longer. Finding those features played a role in higher rates of depression, eating disorders, and suicide risk among young people. The court also said the platforms contributed to child sexual exploitation.
1: Meta has promised to appeal. President Trump says the United States military has massive amounts of munitions available. The president responding there to reports that the war in Iran has depleted the American weapons stockpile, particularly air defense missiles. One official speaking to ABC News characterized the levels of defense missiles as being extremely low. ABC's Louis Martinez.
3: There have been some public estimates that maybe the U.S. had about maybe 2,500 Patriot missiles at the start of this conflict with Iran. We have heard from at least one U.S. official who says that the U.S. has gone through at least two-thirds of that. With regards to the THAAD missiles, we've been told that maybe more than half of the missiles that were available at the start of the war have been depleted or used against Iran.
1: Alaska Senator Lisa Murkowski says she's opposed to confirming Todd Blanche as attorney general, citing concerns about the weaponization of the DOJ. Maine Republican Susan Collins has also said she's against Blanche, who currently serves as acting AG and can only afford to lose two votes if he's to be confirmed. And at least six people are dead in Thailand after a gunman opened fire at a school in Bangkok. Authorities say the suspect, who was killed, was a student at the school. You're listening to ABC News.
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0: Here's your weatherology forecast. Chance of thunderstorms with fog in spots early today. Otherwise, sunshine mixed with clouds at times. High temperatures reach up to 83. Winds out of the southwest, 5 to 10 miles per hour. Mainly clear skies tonight. Chance of thunderstorms. Lows dip down to about 59. Daytime highs approaching 82 tomorrow. Ample sunshine expected. From the Weatherology Weather Center, I'm meteorologist Paul Tremblay. Right now, it's 64 degrees.
1: Whew, it's hotter than a jalapeno in July out there.
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1: 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Linda Brecke, good morning.
2: Good morning.
1: Well, the farm bill did not make it out of the Senate Ag Committee. We'll have more details coming up. Basically, hung up on an extension of states that have error rates over 6% for food stamps would have 1 year to correct that. Members wanted 2 years, including Senator Amy Klobuchar. The rate for Minnesota, according to news reports, is 12.5% error rate for food stamp in the state. So, again, more on that coming up, Linda.
2: That's right. Farm Fest wrapped up yesterday. The Farm Fest Farm Woman of the Year was named. We'll hear more about that coming up. And there's some rain on the radar this morning.
1: Definitely is that. And I have people ask me, what kind of crowds did FarmFest have? And I thought the crowds were very, very good this year.
2: Great weather.
1: Yeah, perfect weather. Never had such good weather before. It was just absolutely ideal. And yes, there are some storms in western Minnesota right now, and more details on that upcoming. And we'll be back after this.
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1: 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Stock market up 40 points in the early go. Class 3 milk futures, August 1671 up 1, September 1743 up 21, October 1753 up 1.
2: Cash cheese barrels no change, 154 and 3 quarters. Blocks 153 up 1 and a half. Iowa, Minnesota, barrels and gilts 99.64. That was down 128.
1: On the Board of Trade at the close yesterday, September and December corn both up 2. September soybeans and November both up 3, and September wheat down 11. In the overnight trade, these are real-time quotes. September corn, 442 up 3. December, 464.5 up 2.5. September soybeans, 1163.75 up 3.75. November, 1181.25 up 3.5. And September wheat, 632.75, up 1.5. Mercantile at the close, October live cattle, down 455, and the October lean hogs, down 130.
2: And a correction on Iowa, Minnesota barrels and gilts, 98.36, down 128. We'll hear from John Heinberg in a moment.
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1: Corn and soybeans closed higher yesterday in a fairly quiet trading session, according to John Heinberg, Total Farm Marketing by Stuart Peterson.
0: Yeah, well, first off, we started the day with export sales today and seeing where those came in. Now, old crops get real close to the end of the marketing year. It ends on August. So corn net sales there were very, very poor and market year low, you know, just over 4 million bushels. Soybeans, same thing there, very, very poor, 32,000 tons or realistically just about a million bushels of beans sold as we got to the end of the marketing year. And this is the time of year we get a lot of shuffling around in that regard of sales don't get shipped out. They get rolled to new crop. And, you know, so again, nothing that was moving the market. So the big focus really goes on the new crop sales. Corn, middle of the range, about a million tons, you know, which is about 40 million bushels, which is an okay number. Like to see maybe a little bit more aggression there, especially with prices kind of coming back down into these windows. On the soybean side of it, China was a stepped in the market. We had about 900,000 ton, which is about 33 million bushels of beans sold. Unknown destinations in China picked up probably two-thirds of that. So I would assume those are all Chinese sales. And that's something we've been hearing, too, is just they've been in the market constantly picking some things up. So maybe that's been some of the reason we found a little support today. So looking at the markets in general, like, you know, corn and soybeans both were challenging some breaks on technical levels, did hold their ground, did climb back to positive territory despite wheat being down 10, 11 cents on the close.
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9: Seeing $12,000 an acre be, you know, kind of a ground baseline number for quality land, and we've seen anywhere up to over $14,000 an acre, which, you know, just a lot of people think that's, you know, a stunning number, but we're seeing that consistently in strong areas. So anywhere from 12,000 to 14,000 has really been a number that, you know, we can expect on quality land. If you've got some issues or the tile line, the tile outlets would be questionable, things like that, then it can kind of hold things back a little bit. But Definitely seeing farmer demand be very strong. Most of our buyers are still farmers. We do have investors coming into the market from time to time and can sometimes drive prices up. But all in all, demand's been very good. The supply has been, you know, consistent. We're working now from western Minnesota all the way into southeastern Minnesota, up into central Minnesota. We're seeing, you know, land move consistently in those areas, and the pricing seems to be pretty consistent around that $12,000 to $14,000 range for the top quality land.
2: Mead says farmers with multiple income streams and people that are moving investments around into farmland are supporting the farmland values.
9: Question. I think what we're seeing, and this is something I think that's encouraging for land values going forward, is there is a diversified group of farmers out there that are, you know, making income in livestock, in the commodity side of the grain markets, but they're also doing other businesses, utilizing their assets, whether it's machinery for farming and doing other business ventures or even things outside of farming. And we're finding that those kind of individuals are making money in multiple income streams and funneling that back into their farm operations. And another thing we're seeing is people that are retiring, they've had commercial or residential assets that are moving those assets into farmland and you know, using farmland as a stable investment, an inflation hedge, something they can get some income from, but have less risk, less volatility, less management. That's definitely something that is also supporting the market. And those people generally have a tie to the area or to farmland in general that, you know, entices them to take those assets from residential or commercial and move it into farmland.
2: Jeff Mead with Wingert Land Services.
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1: Well, the Senate Ag Committee's failed to advance a farm bill comes as senators are scrambling to address multiple priorities before they begin a five-week break from Washington. Chairman John Boozman is keeping the farm bill markup open for another vote after lawmakers come back in mid-September. The potential return of committee member Senator Mitch McConnell, who just got out of rehabilitation, could break the partisan logjam. Democrats stayed united Thursday on their opposition to a Republican offer for a one-year delay before certain states face the Supplemental Nutrition Program benefit cuts. Basically what's going on is that states that have too big of an error rate are going to have to pay a portion of their food stamps. Minnesota's error rate is 12.58%.
2: The Senate version of the farm bill again failed to advance amid proxy voting restrictions, as Lynn just mentioned, and the disagreement over the SNAP program. Senate Ag Committee Chair John Boozman says they will bring up the farm bill after this late summer recess.
12: We are going to vote. We are going to adjourn at that point. We're not going to close this thing, and then we'll come back and vote on this thing as soon as we get back again.
2: Senator Klobuchar, the lead Democrat on the Ag Committee, addressed the Supplemental Nutrition Assistance Program cost-sharing provision.
13: So we are ready to go through August, Mr. Chairman. We appreciate your work in acknowledging the problem with the error rate that benefits the higher error rate states over the middle error rate states for 1 year. And we simply are asking for 2 years.
2: And Senator Boozman says by not voting for the bill, Democrats are holding rural America hostage.
12: We're holding hostage the people that were charged to help. Again, this is not about SNAP recipients. This is about the states with very, very high error rates. We're holding hostage our farm community. When you take livestock out of it, this is one of the poorest industries right now in America. And it's not just farmers and ranchers, it's rural America.
2: Republicans voted down the Democratic amendments, but one GOP amendment by Majority Leader Thune did pass.
14: What this amendment does is it tasks USDA and the U.S. Trade Rep's office with finding a WTO-compliant path forward on mandatory country of origin labeling for beef.
2: And again, we are hearing from many farm groups that are disappointed that the Senate Ag Committee was not able to move forward on this bill.
1: And year-round E15 was included. That's good news. So if they get something done in September, that is included in the bill. But the California proposition was not included with the livestock provision. And we'll have more coming up.
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16: I'm Scott Jensen, and I'm going to protect your paycheck. I'm going to question the conventional narratives. I'm going to respect whistleblowers. 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
17: 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So from now on, when everyone else is losing sleep worrying about getting their crop in, I'll be able to rest easy because I know with 40 Series Corn, I'll have the best seed treatment, high cold germination scores, and the vigorous genetics I need to get my crop in the ground before anyone else even starts. Plant early and sleep better with Hefty Brand 40 Series Corn.
18: We're Hefties! And we're big on the farm.
2: The Farm Fest Woman Farmer of the Year Award was presented to Meg Studeman from Belle Plaine. Dan Lemke talked with Meg at Farm Fest. The Studemans run a 170-acre certified organic dairy operation with a 70-head dairy herd.
19: I farm with my husband, Kevin, and we have about a 70-head organic dairy farm in Le Sueur County. So we're real small. I feel like sometimes I feel like we're the last of our kind, but I certainly hope not. And I am a partner with him on the farm. It was his farm when I married him, and then it became our farm. So we refer to it as our farm. And sometimes we do the same things. You know, we're involved in the same kind of farm work, and sometimes he specializes. You know, he knows how to fix things, and I know how to do certification paperwork, so we sometimes trade off things like that. But I really like to feel competent, and so it has been a great joy. Even though I did not grow up on a farm, it has been a great joy and super satisfying to me to learn the skills that farmers need. And I have tremendous respect for what lifelong farmers can do and do in terms of all of the expertise they have, everything from soils to crops to animals to machinery to project planning to construction. I mean, it boggles the mind. So I still have a lot to learn.
2: Meg also works for the Department of Agriculture.
1: 86 farm families were recognized at the Farm Fest ceremony yesterday during the annual Farm Family of the Year Award. Dan Lemke talked with Dr. Bev Durgan, University of Minnesota Extension, about the importance of honoring families.
20: These families are really part of the community in our county, so we try to recognize as many as we can through our county extension committees. And as we know, farm families are really the ones that are active in their communities, serving on the boards and serving as leaders. So we just want to thank them and let them know that we appreciate all that they do.
21: And extension also an integral part of every county in Minnesota.
20: Yes, so we have a county extension committee in every county. We work with the county commissioners and others to really look at and determine what the needs are in the county and how extension and the University of Minnesota can serve those needs.
21: And we obviously have State Fair coming up here in a couple of weeks and some exciting news as far as some of the activities happening on the grounds.
20: Yes, so the State Fair is a place where we get to welcome, you know, close to 6,000 4-H'ers to the State Fair to showcase their learning for the year. And we're very excited that we are getting close to raising the money we need to renovate the State Fair building in collaboration with the State Fair. If you go to the building this year, you will see that the outside has been updated. We have all new windows and all new paint. We have a brand new roof. And then after this year's State Fair, we'll renovate the inside. So it's a great opportunity for us to bring this building up to date and to really showcase what 4-H is now.
1: And that's Bev Durgan. Quick check of markets now. September corn up 3, December up 2.75. September soybeans up 2.5. Same for November. And September wheat up 2.75.
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1: 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Good morning, Dan.
24: Good morning, Lynn. We are wrapping up a very comfortable week with another cool August morning. We've had a pretty nice start to the month weather-wise so far. We're looking at temperatures mostly in the mid-60s this morning. Some areas of showers have developed and are sliding across the state. Showers and thunderstorms stretch from about Morris south toward New Ulm. Also, some more storms developing in eastern South Dakota that are moving into southwestern Minnesota. Also, a few scattered showers and thunderstorms in parts of south central and southeast Minnesota this morning. Do have a cool front that's working its way to the east, spurring some of that activity. Won't do a lot to drastically change our temperatures, but it does provide enough instability to fire up a few showers and thunderstorms. Rain chances do gradually slide east through the day, with showers mainly exiting the state later this afternoon. Should see highs today mostly in the upper 70s and lower 80s. We'll have a few more clouds around today, so that will keep things slightly cooler. By tomorrow, though, it will feel more summery as highs climb into the low to middle 80s again with slightly elevated dew points. Could see a few more showers Sunday night into Monday and then some scattered activity next week. Otherwise, next week does look pretty seasonal with near normal temperatures, just a few chances for rain along the way. Now, we do have showers working their way across Minnesota this morning as a cool front meanders through, and we should see most of that activity move east through the morning, be gone mostly by afternoon. Highs today generally upper 70s, a few low 80s out there under partly to mostly cloudy skies. Winds from the south this morning. It will move over to the west northwest later in the morning and the early afternoon as that front moves through. Skies clear later tonight and overnight with lows mostly in the 50s. Warmer for tomorrow. Highs stretch back up into the low to middle 80s. Dew points climb a little bit back into the upper 50s and lower 60s. Warm for Sunday. Showers and thunderstorms possible Sunday night into Monday. Then a mostly quiet and comfortable week ahead with highs generally in the upper 70s and lower 80s. Just a few scattered chances for rain along the way. That's a look at our weather here on the Linder Farm Network.
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1: From ABC News, I'm Mike Dubusky. Meta is now on the hook for nearly $1 billion after a court in New Mexico issued a second major fine against the company. It's all after that landmark ruling, which found the company liable for putting young people on Facebook and Instagram at risk.
2: The judge now also ordering Meta to make changes to its apps, including eliminating push notifications on Instagram for users under the age of 18 from 10 p.m. to 7 a.m. and during school hours from 8 a.m. to 3 p.m. and putting time limits on the app for those users, no more than 90 hours a week. Meta was not ordered to change its algorithm.
1: ABC's Elizabeth Schulze, Meta has vowed to appeal that ruling as well. Officials in Michigan say the bagged salads that had been linked to a cyclosporiasis outbreak in the state are now safe to eat. The tainted products are no longer available. Taylor Farms has been at the center of that outbreak, which grew the impacted lettuce in Mexico. The company says its own tests don't show any contamination, but food safety advocate and lawyer Bill Marler says there may be a simple reason for that.
3: The reason why there usually are not positive tests is that people eat the evidence. I mean, that's how people get sick.
1: The outbreak made thousands of people sick across 15 states. We're learning some new details about that deadly shooting at a school in Thailand, which killed at least six people.
4: Thai police say the suspect killed his grandparents at home before going on this rampage at his school on the outskirts of Bangkok. Authorities saying he used a 9mm handgun belonging to his grandfather. This is the second deadly school shooting in Thailand this year, now renewing calls for tighter gun control.
1: ABC's Brick Clenet, the suspect, also died in the incident. This hour, the Bureau of Labor Statistics will release its non-farm payroll report for the month of July, with experts expecting the economy to have added about 83,000 jobs during that time. You're listening to ABC News.
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1: Congressman Rob Menendez says there's been another death at the Delaney Hall Detention Center in Newark, New Jersey. This is the third death at the facility and the second in just a month. It's believed to have happened 2 weeks ago when the detainee had a seizure. The agency is required to notify Congress when a detainee dies in their custody, but ICE says the death actually happened at the hospital.
6: The death of this third detainee was never reported to Congress. It was never disclosed to the public. That's because he was not technically in federal custody when he died. And New Jersey Democrats and advocates say this is just part of the pattern of ICE and the private contractor here who runs Delaney Hall of fundamentally being unsafe, documented failures. They say this is the wake-up call to finally shut this facility down.
1: ABC's Darla Miles. A salmonella outbreak tied to recalled jalapenos has grown to 345 cases across 27 states. The pepper came from Sinaloa, Mexico, and were distributed across restaurants, including Chipotle and Qdoba. ABC News medical correspondent Dr. Darian Sutton.
7: So salmonella is a bacterial infection. It most often comes from contaminated food, foodborne illnesses. It's actually one of the most common foodborne illnesses. And the symptoms typically can start either 6 hours to up to 6 days after you've eaten that food, and they can last from 4 to 7 days.
1: And starting today, campfires are banned in Olympic National Park on account of an elevated wildfire danger. I'm Mike Dubusky, ABC News.
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9: Here's your weatherology forecast. Chance of thunderstorms with fog in spots early today. Otherwise, sunshine mixed with clouds at times. High temperatures reach up to 83. Winds out of the southwest, 5 to 10 miles per hour. Mainly clear skies tonight. Chance of thunderstorms. Lows dip down to about 59. Daytime highs approaching 82 tomorrow. Ample sunshine expected. From the Weatherology Weather Center, I'm meteorologist Paul Tremblay. Currently, it's 63 degrees.
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1: From ABC News, I'm Mike Dubusky. Jobs numbers far worse than expected for the month of July. ABC's Jim Ryan has the latest.
2: The consensus was for a net gain of 83,000 positions last month. Instead, the Labor Department has reported a loss of 23,000 jobs. The same report shows the no-hire, no-fire employment market still dominates. At 4.1%, the unemployment rate was essentially the same as the June figure, as was the number of unemployed Americans at 6.9 million.
1: The Labor Department also revised down its jobs numbers for May and June to show 103,000 fewer jobs were added in those months. Alaska Senator Lisa Murkowski says she's opposed to confirming Todd Blanche as Attorney General.
3: She's now the second Republican senator to publicly come out against Blanche after Maine's Susan Collins. If both of them vote no, Blanche couldn't afford to lose any more Republicans. His fate is now in the hands of Louisiana's Bill Cassidy, who's indicated he's on the fence, too. Trump helped defeat Cassidy in a primary earlier this year. The Senate could start voting as soon as today.
1: ABC's Jay O'Brien. Meta has been ordered by a New Mexico court to pay nearly $1 billion after the social media company lost a case that accused it of designing intentionally addictive and harmful features and for failing to protect children from online predators. A new analysis of air defense systems finds the U.S. stockpile of Patriot missiles has been depleted by two-thirds amid the war with Iran. ABC News senior political correspondent Rachel Scott reports from Washington.
4: The war has already cost about $37 billion. The Trump administration is asking for another $67 billion from Congress. And we talk about how much money it is to make those Patriot missiles, nearly $4 million each. We'll compare that to how much it takes to make an Iranian drone. That's about $35,000 each, so quite a difference.
1: The White House tells ABC News the United States military has more than enough munitions, ammo, and stockpile to serve all of President Trump's strategic goals. You're listening to ABC News.
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1: There are lingering delays after the closure of Midwest airspace late yesterday. Hundreds of flights were unable to take off. Others were forced to divert due to an outage at a Minneapolis air traffic control facility. That shutdown affected flights in at least 9 states. There is new backlash against Amanda Knox over her scheduled performance today at the Edinburgh Fringe Performing Arts Festival. Her stand-up show is called Cartwheel, a reference to a story that claimed Knox did cartwheels in the police station after the death of her roommate Meredith Kircher in 2007. Knox was convicted and then later acquitted of murdering her. Kircher's sister, Stephanie, spoke to Sky News about Knox's upcoming show.
7: In this instance, I think there was quite a sort of impact on many people. We felt very strongly that the violence surrounding the theme is not appropriate for a platform at a comedy show.
1: Rudy Herman Good from the Ivory Coast was eventually convicted of murder after his DNA was found at the crime scene. He was freed in 2021 after serving most of his 16-year sentence. A 51-year-old man is accused of turning off the air supply of a diver in Florida. He's now denying all charges in a new interview with ABC News. He was charged yesterday with second-degree murder. And a woman in Georgia is filing a lawsuit against Kaiser Permanente, saying she was wrongly diagnosed with cancer and had an unnecessary hysterectomy. I'm Mike Dubusky, ABC News.
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8: Here's your weatherology forecast. Sunshine, mixed with clouds, with fog at times early today, with a chance of thunderstorms. High temperatures reach up to 83, winds out of the southwest, 8 to 15 miles per hour. Slight chance of thunderstorms tonight, lows level off around 59, mainly clear skies. Daytime highs approaching 82 tomorrow, ample sunshine expected. From the Weatherology Weather Center, I'm meteorologist Paul Trombley. Right now, it's 66 degrees.
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1: From ABC News, Mike Dubusky. It was not a great July for the labor market, according to the latest report. ABC's Jim Ryan has where we saw the steepest declines.
2: The Labor Department says 50,000 jobs were lost in the education sector, 19,000 in retail trade. The healthcare industry continued to be a job generator in June, adding 22,000 positions. Still, that wasn't enough to counter the declines. In all, 23,000 jobs went away last month.
1: A new review from the Government Accountability Office finds Elon Musk's Department of Government Efficiency, or DOGE, vastly inflated how much money it claimed to save taxpayers. ABC's Jay O'Brien reports.
3: In one example, the GAO found that DOGE couldn't provide information for 96% of purported savings from canceled federal contracts. And the review also found that more than 2,500 of the contracts DOGE touted as having canceled were never truly terminated. But DOGE still upended the lives of federal workers. More than 300,000 were either fired or opted to leave across all corners of the federal government.
1: Todd Blanche's path forward to becoming attorney general just got narrower. This morning, Alaska Republican Lisa Murkowski joining with Susan Collins in opposing his confirmation. That leaves Blanche only able to lose one more vote in the Senate if he's to be confirmed. A deadly school shooting on the outskirts of Bangkok, Thailand today. ABC News foreign correspondent Brick Clennett has the details.
4: Horrific scenes out of Thailand this morning. Children running for their lives as a teenage boy opens fire on his classmates and teachers. At least 7 people killed, including the suspected shooter. 15 people are injured, 2 in critical condition. Chilling video circulating online showing students huddled together under their desks, terrified, reaching for each other as gunshots ring out.
1: And Meta has been hit with a second major fine from the state of New Mexico. It's now on the hook for nearly $1 billion, but says it will appeal. You're listening to ABC News.
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7: From the KWNO Newsroom, I'm Jason Malillo. Northern Minnesota businesses affected by this summer's wildfires will likely have to wait until next year for state relief. Governor Tim Walz saying there are no plans to call a special legislative session. Any wildfire aid package would likely be considered when lawmakers return for the regular session in January. Businesses in Ely report hundreds of cancellations, with some estimating losses of more than $200,000. Nearly 65,000 acres have burned, while about 70% of the Boundary Waters Canoe Area Wilderness has reopened. Minnesota's U.S. Senate candidates made their final pitches to voters during a Farm Fest forum in Redwood County yesterday, ahead of Tuesday's primary. DFL Congresswoman Angie Craig highlighted her work on agricultural issues in Washington, while Lieutenant Governor Peggy Flanagan focused on making life more affordable for farmers facing drought and economic uncertainty. Republican Michelle Tafoya emphasized integrity and fighting fraud, while Royce White called for sweeping change in Washington and greater accountability. Minnesota voters head to the polls for the primary on Tuesday. The Wisconsin Institute for Law and Liberty has filed a lawsuit challenging the new online sports betting law. The conservative group arguing lawmakers exceeded their constitutional authority by legalizing mobile sports wagers placed in Wisconsin and processed on tribal land. The suit, filed on behalf of 2 taxpayer groups, seeks to block Democratic Governor Tony Evers from implementing tribal gaming compacts through the law's provisions. Supporters say the law will generate increased revenue for Wisconsin's tribal nations. Critics call it an unconstitutional expansion of gambling. The new Titanic, an immersive voyage exhibition, is now open in Minneapolis, offering visitors a chance to explore the history behind the world's most famous ocean liner. Spokeswoman Lakendra Tukas says the exhibit goes beyond the ship's tragic sinking by telling the stories of the people who were aboard. She says many passengers were ordinary families, workers, and immigrants traveling to reunite with loved ones, seek new opportunities, or begin new lives. The traveling exhibition features more than 300 authentic Titanic artifacts, hundreds of replicas, immersive recreations, and virtual reality experiences. Sunny today with a high near 80 degrees and calm winds out of the south. Tonight mostly clear, a low around 61. Friday, chance of showers and thunderstorms. Otherwise partly sunny with a high near 82. Southwest winds gusting to as high as 20 miles per hour. Friday night, chance of rain and a low around 60. Saturday, sunny with a high near 81 degrees.
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0: Here's your weatherology forecast. Cloudy skies with a few peaks of sun, with fog and spots early today with a chance of thunderstorms. High temperatures reach up to 83. Southwesterly winds, 8 to 15 miles per hour. Mainly clear skies tonight. Slight chance of thunderstorms. Lows dip down to about 59. High temperatures reach up to 82 tomorrow. Bright sunshine expected. From the Weatherology Weather Center, I'm meteorologist Paul Trombley. Right now, it's 72 degrees.
1: Whew, it's hotter than a jalapeno in July out there.
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0: Good morning. It's time for the Market Minute on this Friday here on the Linder Farm Network. I'm Linda Brucke. In Chicago, corn and soybean futures are higher. September corn 441 and a half, up 2.5. December 464, up 2 cents. September beans 1161 and a quarter, up 1.25. November 1178 and 3/4, up 1. September soybean meal down 150. September soybean oil up 16. September Chicago wheat up 9.25. September Minneapolis up 11.75. Live cattle August 231.82 up 60. October 225.60 up 67. September feeder cattle up 230. October lean hogs 81.85 up 12. December up 10. The Dow is up 110. Good morning. It's time for the Market Minute on this Friday here on the Linder Farm Network. I'm Linda Brucke. In Chicago, corn and soybean futures are higher. September corn 441 and a half, up 2.5. December 464, up 2 cents. September beans 1161 and a quarter, up 1.25. November 1178 and 3/4, up 1. September soybean meal down 150. September soybean oil up 16. September Chicago wheat up 9.25. September Minneapolis up 11.75. Live cattle August 231.82 up 60. October 225.60 up 67. September feeder cattle up 230. October lean hogs 81.85 up 12. December up 10. The Dow is up 110.
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1: From ABC News, I'm Mike Dubusky. Senator Bill Cassidy now says he will vote to confirm Todd Blanche as Attorney General.
2: This is not a referendum on President Trump. It is a decision regarding Mr. Blanche in very specific circumstances. All considered, I will vote for Mr. Blanche.
1: Cassidy's vote means that Blanche is very likely to be narrowly confirmed by the Senate. Earlier today, Alaska Republican Lisa Murkowski said she was opposed to confirming Blanche, joining fellow Republican Susan Collins. The economy lost 23,000 jobs in July, according to the latest federal report. That is not the direction that experts were expecting the labor market to go, with most anticipating an increase of more than 80,000 jobs. ABC's Elizabeth Schulze.
3: I just got off the phone with a financial analyst who said, we don't want to see a slowdown in the economy. You don't want to see negative job growth in any month. But this doesn't change in the big picture the trend that we've seen a pretty solid job market, slower but not totally negative, and something that, you know, they're going to have to look to see if this is the beginning of a trend or if there may be some quirks in the data here.
1: The unemployment rate is 4.1%. An appeals court has ordered a halt to the construction of the White House ballroom. It says President Trump must first seek approval from Congress on that project. Parts of the Southwest are dealing with historic drought conditions and triple-digit temperatures today.
4: Lake Mead has hit their record low. That is that big reservoir outside of Las Vegas, something that we have not seen. I was there back in 2022 when it happened last, but now we've gone even lower. They're also in Las Vegas at an extreme heat warning for the ninth day in a row. That will dry things out even more. We're going to stay with those warnings all the way through Sunday, at least. The heat advisories go up to Boise. Salt Lake City goes to 102 today, Palm Springs 109, and Phoenix 112. You better just get used to it.
1: ABC News chief meteorologist Ginger Z there. Meanwhile, parts of the Northeast are bracing for severe storms later today. 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
7: From the KWNO Newsroom, I'm Jason Malillo. Northern Minnesota businesses affected by this summer's wildfires will likely have to wait until next year for state relief. Governor Tim Walz saying there are no plans to call a special legislative session. Any wildfire aid package would likely be considered when lawmakers return for the regular session in January. Businesses in Ely report hundreds of cancellations, with some estimating losses of more than $200,000. Nearly 65,000 acres have burned, while about 70% of the Boundary Waters Canoe Area Wilderness has reopened. Minnesota's U.S. Senate candidates made their final pitches to voters during a Farm Fest forum in Redwood County yesterday, ahead of Tuesday's primary. DFL Congresswoman Angie Craig highlighted her work on agricultural issues in Washington, while Lieutenant Governor Peggy Flanagan focused on making life more affordable for farmers facing drought and economic uncertainty. Republican Michelle Tafoya emphasized integrity and fighting fraud, while Royce White called for sweeping change in Washington and greater accountability. Minnesota voters head to the polls for the primary on Tuesday. The Wisconsin Institute for Law and Liberty has filed a lawsuit challenging the new online sports betting law. The conservative group arguing lawmakers exceeded their constitutional authority by legalizing mobile sports wagers placed in Wisconsin and processed on tribal land. The suit, filed on behalf of two taxpayer groups, seeks to block Democratic Governor Tony Evers from implementing tribal gaming compacts through the law's provisions. Supporters say the law will generate increased revenue for Wisconsin's tribal nations. Critics call it an unconstitutional expansion of gambling. The new Titanic, an immersive voyage exhibition, is now open in Minneapolis, offering visitors a chance to explore the history behind the world's most famous ocean liner. Spokeswoman LaKendra Tukas says the exhibit goes beyond the ship's tragic sinking by telling the stories of the people who were aboard. She says many passengers were ordinary families, workers, and immigrants traveling to reunite with loved ones, seek new opportunities, or begin new lives. The traveling exhibition features more than 300 authentic Titanic artifacts, hundreds of replicas, immersive recreations, and virtual reality experiences. Sunny today with a high near 80 degrees and calm winds out of the south. Tonight, mostly clear, a low around 61. Friday, chance of showers and thunderstorms. Otherwise, partly sunny with a high near 82. Southwest winds gusting to as high as 20 miles per hour. Friday night, chance of rain and a low around 60. Saturday, sunny with a high near 81 degrees.
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0: Here's your weatherology forecast. Daytime highs approaching 82 today under overcast skies with a chance of thunderstorms. Southwesterly winds 8 to 15 miles per hour. Mainly clear skies tonight. Chance of thunderstorms. Lows level off around 59. Bright sunshine tomorrow. Highs level off around 82. Slight chance of thunderstorms Sunday and Monday. 84 Sunday, 81 Monday. From the Weatherology Weather Center, I'm meteorologist Paul Trombley. Currently, it's 73 degrees.
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0: 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Chicago's September corn 435 and three quarters down one. December 458 and a half down one and a half. August beans 1148 down three and a half. September 1153 down three and a half. November 1171 and a half down three and a quarter. September soybean meal up 10. September soybean oil down 23. Live cattle trade, August down 180, August feeder cattle down 305, and August lean hogs down 60, October down a dollar. The Dow is down 386. That's a Market Minute on the LFN. Good morning. It's time for the Market Minute on this Friday here on the Linder Farm Network. I'm Linda Brecke. In Chicago, corn and soybean futures are higher. September corn 441 and a half, up 2.5. December 464, up 2 cents. September beans 1161 and a quarter, up 1.25. November 1178 and three quarters, up 1. September soybean meal down 150. September soybean oil up 16. September Chicago wheat up 9.25. September Minneapolis up 11.75. Live cattle August 231.82 up 60. October 225.60 up 67. September feeder cattle up 230. October lean hogs 81.85 up 12. December up 10. The Dow is up 110.
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1: From ABC News, I'm Chuck Sievertson. Todd Blanche has just enough support from Republicans to become the next attorney general. He could only afford to lose two GOP votes, and two Republican senators already said they plan to vote against his confirmation. It all came down to outgoing Republican Senator Bill Cassidy, whose primary opponent received President Trump's endorsement on the Senate floor today. Cassidy said he would support Blanche's nomination.
2: The choice is not between perfection and Mr. Blanche. It is between Mr. Blanche and another acting attorney general who may not run the department effectively under President Trump and who indeed may not be as good as Mr. Blanche.
1: The economy's top job generator continued to struggle in July. ABC's Jim Ryan says non-farm payrolls came in at a loss.
3: The consensus was for a net gain of 83,000 positions last month. Instead, the Labor Department has reported a loss of 23,000 jobs. The same report shows the no-hire, no-fire employment market still dominates. At 4.1%, the unemployment rate was essentially the same as the June figure, as was the number of unemployed Americans at 6.9 million.
1: A setback for this President Trump construction project.
4: In a 2-1 decision, a panel of judges at the D.C. Circuit Court of Appeals concluded that President Donald Trump exceeded his own authority when he set out to build a $400 million ballroom at the White House without congressional approval. The majority writing, quote, each president is a temporary tenant, not the owner of the White House, and that only Congress has the right to approve the changes. The ruling doesn't take effect for 2 weeks, and the Trump administration is expected to appeal to the Supreme Court. Peter Harlambus, ABC News.
1: Ukrainian long-range drones hit a warehouse of Russia's biggest online retailer in the Ural Mountains. Pakistan, Turkey, and Saudi Arabia have signed a mutual defense agreement. You're listening to ABC News.
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7: From the KWNO Newsroom, I'm Jason Malillo. Northern Minnesota businesses affected by this summer's wildfires will likely have to wait until next year for state relief. Governor Tim Walz saying there are no plans to call a special legislative session. Any wildfire aid package would likely be considered when lawmakers return for the regular session in January. Businesses in Ely report hundreds of cancellations, with some estimating losses of more than $200,000. Nearly 65,000 acres have burned, while about 70% of the Boundary Waters Canoe Area Wilderness has reopened. Minnesota's U.S. Senate candidates made their final pitches to voters during a Farm Fest forum in Redwood County yesterday, ahead of Tuesday's primary. DFL Congresswoman Angie Craig highlighted her work on agricultural issues in Washington, while Lieutenant Governor Peggy Flanagan focused on making life more affordable for farmers facing drought and economic uncertainty. Republican Michelle Tafoya emphasized integrity and fighting fraud, while Royce White called for sweeping change in Washington and greater accountability. Minnesota voters head to the polls for the primary on Tuesday. The Wisconsin Institute for Law and Liberty has filed a lawsuit challenging the new online sports betting law. The conservative group arguing lawmakers exceeded their constitutional authority by legalizing mobile sports wagers placed in Wisconsin and processed on tribal land. The suit, filed on behalf of two taxpayer groups, seeks to block Democratic Governor Tony Evers from implementing tribal gaming compacts through the law's provisions. Supporters say the law will generate increased revenue for Wisconsin's tribal nations. Critics call it an unconstitutional expansion of gambling. The new Titanic, an immersive voyage exhibition, is now open in Minneapolis, offering visitors a chance to explore the history behind the world's most famous ocean liner. Spokeswoman LaKendra Tukas says the exhibit goes beyond the ship's tragic sinking by telling the stories of the people who were aboard. She says many passengers were ordinary families, workers, and immigrants traveling to reunite with loved ones, seek new opportunities, or begin new lives. The traveling exhibition features more than 300 authentic Titanic artifacts, hundreds of replicas, immersive recreations, and virtual reality experiences. Sunny today with a high near 80 degrees and calm winds out of the south. Tonight, mostly clear, a low around 61. Friday, chance of showers and thunderstorms. Otherwise, partly sunny with a high near 82. Southwest winds gusting to as high as 20 miles per hour. Friday night, chance of rain and a low around 60. Saturday, sunny with a high near 81 degrees. That's news this hour. 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

0: Here's your weatherology forecast. Daytime highs approaching 82 today under overcast skies with a chance of thunderstorms. Southwesterly winds 8 to 15 miles per hour. Mainly clear skies tonight. Chance of thunderstorms. Lows level off around 59. Bright sunshine tomorrow. Highs level off around 82. Slight chance of thunderstorms Sunday and Monday. 84 Sunday, 81 Monday. From the Weatherology Weather Center, I'm meteorologist Paul Trombley. Currently 79.
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16: It was painted red, the stripe was white, it was 18 feet. And about a stern light, second hand from a dealer in Atlanta. I rode up with Daddy when he went there to get her.

0: 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Chicago corn, September 442 and three quarters, up 3 3/4, and December 465, that's up 3. September beans 1162 and a half, up 2 1/2. November 1180, up 2 1/4. September soybean meal down 190. September soybean oil up 65. September Minneapolis wheat up 11. October lean hogs down 150. September feeder cattle up 12. October lean hogs up 37. The Dow is near unchanged. Good morning. It's time for the Market Minute on this Friday here on the Linder Farm Network. I'm Linda Brecke. In Chicago, corn and soybean futures are higher. September corn 441 and a half, up 2 1/2. December 464, up 2 cents. September beans 1161 and a quarter, up 1 1/4. November 1178 and 3/4, up 1. September soybean meal down 150. September soybean oil up 16. September Chicago wheat up 9 1/4. September Minneapolis up 11 3/4. Live cattle, August 231.82, up 60. October 225.60, up 67. September feeder cattle up 230. October lean hogs 81.85, up 12. December up 10. The Dow is up 110.
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1: From ABC News, I'm Chuck Sievertson. Todd Blanche has barely enough support from Republicans to become the next attorney general. He can only afford to lose two votes, which he has, but now Louisiana Republican Bill Cassidy announces he'll support Blanche, and that would apparently assure his confirmation.
2: This is not a referendum on President Trump. It is a decision regarding Mr. Blanche in very specific circumstances. All considered, I will vote for Mr. Blanche.
1: Analysts were expecting a net gain of 83,000 jobs last month. Instead, the Labor Department reports a loss of 23,000. Totals for June and May were revised downward. At 4.1%, the unemployment rate was essentially the same as June. KPMG chief economist and managing director Diane Swonk says as far as possible reaction from the Federal Reserve.
3: This doesn't take a rate hike off the table in month of September, but it makes it much more fraught with risks now to the labor market if inflation remains persistent.
1: A panel of judges at the D.C. Circuit Court of Appeals rules that President Trump exceeded his authority when he set out to build a $400 million ballroom at the White House without congressional approval. ABC News national correspondent Stephen Portnoy in Washington.
4: The appeals court judges say work related to security can continue, but Congress must approve the ballroom itself. The panel's 2-1 decision has a pair of Obama and Biden-appointed judges blasting President Trump's decision to tear down the old East Wing, saying, quote, "We are aware of no instance in American history in which a president unilaterally and using privately collected funds demolished substantial portions of the White House that Congress authorized to be built and American taxpayers paid for."
1: An appeal to the Supreme Court's expected. Iran-backed Houthi rebels launched attacks on Saudi Arabian forces in eastern Yemen today, the same day Pakistan, Turkey, and Saudi Arabia signed a mutual defense agreement. You're listening to ABC News.
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6: From the KWNO Newsroom, I'm Jason Malillo. Northern Minnesota businesses affected by this summer's wildfires will likely have to wait until next year for state relief. Governor Tim Walz saying there are no plans to call a special legislative session. Any wildfire aid package would likely be considered when lawmakers return for the regular session in January. Businesses in Ely report hundreds of cancellations, with some estimating losses of more than $200,000. Nearly 65,000 acres have burned, while about 70% of the Boundary Waters Canoe Area Wilderness has reopened. Minnesota's U.S. Senate candidates made their final pitches to voters during a Farm Fest forum in Redwood County yesterday, ahead of Tuesday's primary. DFL Congresswoman Angie Craig highlighted her work on agricultural issues in Washington, while Lieutenant Governor Peggy Flanagan focused on making life more affordable for farmers facing drought and economic uncertainty. Republican Michelle Tafoya emphasized integrity and fighting fraud, while Royce White called for sweeping change in Washington and greater accountability. Minnesota voters head to the polls for the primary on Tuesday. The Wisconsin Institute for Law and Liberty has filed a lawsuit challenging the new online sports betting law. The conservative group arguing lawmakers exceeded their constitutional authority by legalizing mobile sports wagers placed in Wisconsin and processed on tribal land. The suit, filed on behalf of two taxpayer groups, seeks to block Democratic Governor Tony Evers from implementing tribal gaming compacts through the law's provisions. Supporters say the law will generate increased revenue for Wisconsin's tribal nations. Critics call it an unconstitutional expansion of gambling. The new Titanic, an immersive voyage exhibition, is now open in Minneapolis, offering visitors a chance to explore the history behind the world's most famous ocean liner. Spokeswoman Lakendra Tukas says the exhibit goes beyond the ship's tragic sinking by telling the stories of the people who were aboard. She says many passengers were ordinary families, workers, and immigrants traveling to reunite with loved ones, seek new opportunities, or begin new lives. The traveling exhibition features more than 300 authentic Titanic artifacts, hundreds of replicas, immersive recreations, and virtual reality experiences. Sunny today with a high near 80 degrees and calm winds out of the south. Tonight mostly clear, a low around 61. Friday, chance of showers and thunderstorms. Otherwise partly sunny with a high near 82. Southwest winds gusting to as high as 20 miles per hour. Friday night, chance of rain and a low around 60. Saturday, sunny with a high near 81 degrees. That's news this hour. 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
6: Here's your weatherology forecast. High temperatures reach up to 82 this afternoon under overcast skies with a chance of thunderstorms. Southwesterly winds, 8 to 15 miles per hour. Chance of thunderstorms tonight. Lows dip down to about 59, mainly clear skies. 82 tomorrow, ample sunshine expected. Temps near average Sunday and Monday with highs from the low 80s to the mid 80s. Thunderstorms both days. From the Weatherology Weather Center, I'm meteorologist Paul Trombley. Currently 81.

0: Good afternoon. I'm Lynn Kettleson with today's Midday Farm Review on the Linder Farm Network, the voice of Minnesota agriculture. Coming up in our broadcast today, weather radar's busy in central Minnesota, showing some rain and storms and so on. More on that weather coming up. Market-wise, prices on the higher side for corn, a little higher for soybeans.
1: Also coming up on our show today, we'll hear from the president of the Minnesota Farm Bureau Federation, Dan Glessing. He says he is disappointed that the Senate Ag Committee failed to move a farm bill. 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
0: Okay, that's coming up. 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
0: 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September corn, 441 up 2. December, 464 up 2. September soybeans, 1160 and a half. Now 1160 and 3 quarters, up 0.5 cent. November, 1178 and a quarter, up 0.5 cent. September wheat, 643, up 11 and 3 quarters. September oats, 311 and a half, up 1 and 3 quarters. September soybean meal, 309 even, down 260. And September oil, 6832, up 58. Minneapolis September wheat, 683, up 12. On the Mercantile Exchange, live cattle for October, 224.15, down 77. December, 223.17, down 120. September feeder cattle, 343.67, up 210. October lean hogs, 82.12, up 40. December, 73.47, up 25. Class 3 milk futures, September, 17.21, down 1. October, 17.45, down 7. And the cash cheese today, we don't have ADM corn processing. Yes, we do. Barrels, 154 and 3 quarters steady. 40-pound blocks, 155 and a half up 2. ADM corn processing in Marshall today. August basis, 40 under September. September, 30 under September. ADM soybean processing in Mankato. August, 5 over November. September, 5 over November.
1: And to CHS, beans Fairmont, August and the first half of September, 20 under November. Corn, CHS Savage, August 35 under September. Winona corn, August 48 under September.
0: The Dow is up 94, S&P up 35, NASDAQ composite up 255. U.S. dollar index, 99.997, that's down 0.412. Our guest market analyst is next.
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1: Joining us, Mark Schultz, North Star Commodity. And Mark, again, fairly quiet today for corn and soybeans. What are you watching here as we wrap the week up?
5: Well, we had the prices declining into that Tuesday, Wednesday time period. And then yesterday, a little bit lower. Then it managed to come back at the end of the day and close higher. And it looks like we've got just a little bit better follow through again today so far. But it's relatively quiet. There's not really that much that is changing. The weather is still indicating, at least in the noon maps by one of the models, puts the rain. They moved it a little further north and west. So the better chance of rain over the next 6 to 10 days. Now it looks like it's more of southwest Minnesota, southeast South Dakota, and northwest Iowa. Now that stuff is, these forecasts have been changing about every 6 hours and moving it around. So difficult to tell whether I want to get too excited. But that is that area that I described of where the moisture's come is an area that is probably still the driest that would take some more moisture. Export business, pretty good this week. We saw a lot of business being picked up. China was in buying some beans again today. Also Mexico in buying corn, and they were actually buying corn out for 2027, 2028. So they're making some big time purchases out for a longer term period here. But it looks like when it's all said and done, the corn probably closes a little higher for the week, the beans a little bit lower for the week, and the wheat market should be higher Chicago, Kansas City wheat, and down just slightly on the Minneapolis wheat.
1: And livestock futures mixed today. The live cattle lower, the feeder cattle a little higher, and lean hogs mixed.
5: Well, let's start with the cattle. It's a tale of two things that are taking place here. The cash market actually ended up being higher for the week by anywhere from $2 to $3, and even in some cases up as much as $4 and $5 higher than last week's prices. Box beef has had a hit to the downside the last couple of days. And the cattle futures, which were looking quite well on Wednesday, but then when Thursday came along, about noon, we saw a dramatic sell-off in the cattle futures. Today, we started out $1.20 higher. Well, we've given all that back and now trading between 60 to 70 cents lower. So that market's had just a little bit of a struggle there as well. Hog market, it is a down week for the hogs. Cash a little bit lower for the, maybe steady to a little lower for the week. The pork cutout probably going to be somewhere around steady as well for the week. Pretty quiet, but just kind of choppy trade. But futures wise, we're going to be closing lower for the week. So that market continues the struggle.
1: Mark Schultz, North Star Commodity. More in a moment.
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0: Hog slaughter nationally, 425,000 head. A week ago, 444. Year ago, 469,854. Barrels and goats national, negotiated carcass, weighted average, 97.75. 5-day rolling, 98.90. Iowa, Minnesota, 5-day rolling average, 98.08. Pork cutout plant report carcass, 101.45 up to 19. Box beef cutout values, choice carcasses 36 higher, 364.22. Selects 135 higher, 351.13. Northern dressed cattle have been marked at 370, $3 higher than last week. Otherwise, very light in the cattle trade. Back in a moment.
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1: Joining us, Ashley Hewen, the Steffes Group. And Ashley, what's been happening this week at Steffes?
8: Well, it was good to be down at Farm Fest. Saw a lot of current customers. Got some guys that came by, and they're going to put some equipment on the West Central auction, which is right away the first week of September. We still have next week to consign to that. So if you have a piece or two, give us a call. Send one of the guys out. Come look at it. Otherwise, we had our big Mason City auction yesterday. That went well. Prices are still hanging in there decent, just like they would every year this time of year. So we're pretty happy about that.
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8: 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And then, again, we'll take a break for October, but then again,

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0: 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Let's bring in our Linder Farm Network meteorologist, Corey Hargith.
2: Showers and thunderstorms have redeveloped as expected over central and south central Minnesota here this midday, and some of those have been on the stronger side, leading to some severe thunderstorm warnings, mostly for large hail, but there has also been some wind reports and also a report of quarter-size hail coming in from just west of the Mankato area and also down along I-90 in the Blue Earth area. Now, these storms will continue to advance to the east over the next few hours and should exit the state by mid to late afternoon as a cold front that is acting as a trigger passes its way on through. Now, once that front passes, we will be back to comfortable conditions across the region to start the weekend, with many areas expected to keep daytime temperatures in the upper 70s and lower 80s well into next week. But there will be a couple of shower and thunderstorm chances over the weekend, but for the most part, those are looking like they'll move through during the late evening and into the overnight hours both Saturday and Sunday. But for today, we are looking for sunny skies in areas that have already cleared the frontal system, with western Minnesota in that particular region, while clouds will likely hang around for the next several hours further to the east, where we have ongoing thunderstorm activity. But by the time we get into tonight, temperatures are going to be fairly uniform across the state as we drop back into the middle 50s for most, along with some light winds from the north and west. But Saturday and Sunday are looking similar to each other, with temperatures ranging from the upper 70s to middle 80s across the state, with chances for showers and thunderstorms again moving in mostly for the overnight hours, but we won't rule out a scattered to isolated shower or thunderstorm in the afternoon in some locations. But those shower and thunderstorm chances then carry into early parts of next week as we await some much-needed moisture in several parts of the state. And that is a look at your weather. I'm meteorologist Corey Hargith here for the Linder Farm Network.
0: And joining us on the Linder Farm Network, Kendall Qualls, candidate for governor in the state of Minnesota. And Mr. Qualls, let's talk about you, why you're running, and what some of your farm platforms are.
3: Sure, Len. Thank you so much for having me. And you know what? I'm running for just three simple reasons. Number one, you know, when they start calling themselves socialists, believe them. You know, the socialist, what unfortunately a lot of people don't understand about that ideology, it's anti-capitalist, it's anti-God. I mean, literally, their ideology is their religion. And third, it's incompatible with the foundations of this nation. Now, when they call themselves socialists, as far as I'm concerned, that's like leading that direction toward Marxism, and they just don't know it yet. So I'm doing it for that reason. Second reason I'm doing it is because we haven't won a statewide election in 20 years. Now, we're supposed to be the party of results, the grown-up party, the practical party, and we keep using the same type of candidate profile, and we keep losing. We need something different, and that's why the vast majority of delegates and the electorate are looking for political outsiders. And I fit that bill from my business background for 30 years, my service in the Army, for 5 years as an artillery officer, and I just bring those results-oriented behaviors and skills and experience to what's needed. And the last reason I'm running is that we've gone beyond political differences in our state between Republicans and Democrats. Some things are just basic right and wrong, and we're getting past the issues of good versus evil. And I tell people God expects his people to stand up against evil, and as a Christian, when I take a look at what's going on, I just think that, you know what, we need something different. And that's why I'm doing this. When it comes to farming, here's what I can tell you. When you look at the nature of that group of people, this industry, it is a way of life, and it's a way you earn your living. And I just believe that they're getting just tremendous disrespect by the Democrat Party. In fact, I think they need to take the F and the L.

0: people out of their party, and we need to probably put it in the Republican Party because we're doing more to help farmers and laborers across the state and across the country. And I'll share with you some, just a quick example. The regulatory problems that we have here, the licensing problems that we have here, those are financial burdens eating into the margins. The inheritance tax that we it's a penalty. It's like it's a penalty that you prosper and a penalty that you give it to the next generation, that you bestow it on the next generation. The idea that you have to sell land in order to pay taxes is just evil. And so we would do things to eliminate that because it is not compatible with who we are as Americans and the whole capitalist system.
1: I know one big issue for farmers, property taxes on farmland and actually property taxes on houses and everything else right now. A big concern out there.
0: Well, absolutely. Some of this is being pushed because these unfunded mandates that the state is pushing down to the counties, and the county's got to pay for it somehow. The county's got to pay for increased mandates that they're putting on schools, the schools down throughout the state. So the schools have to then pay for these mandates that were unfunded. And so where are they going to get the funding? Literally, these unfunded mandates is nothing more than a hidden tax, and it's taken out on, obviously, all of our property taxes, including mine. The issue in our state, we don't have a budget problem, per se. We have a spending problem. We have a fraud problem. And we just have the lack of management and leadership skills at the state level. But the biggest issue is the leadership and accountability.
1: Kendall, we appreciate your time here on the Linder Farm Network and wish you all the best. Thank you.
0: Yeah, Lynn, if I can, real quick.
1: Okay.
0: One of the things that was on display at Farm Fest that I think is something that we need to fix, in fact, why I'm in, we had three Republican candidates for governors on that panel and one Democrat, Amy Klobuchar. Regardless of their policies and what they've done to the state, I think it's from a very detrimental standpoint. They're united. And to have us three there with full disunity in display, I believe it's an embarrassment to the Republican Party. I really do. And I believe that, unfortunately, with the other two, as much as I love Mike, but I think he's a terrific guy, we just don't have enough Republicans in the state, I believe, to get him elected. And the chair, the speaker, she said she would endorse the candidate. She would abide by the endorsement and not. Those are the issues that causes us to lose, for 20 years. So I think there's an opportunity to unite the party under my candidacy, win finally, because if we do not, if Amy Klobuchar wins, they're going to get another trifecta. We cannot afford that whatsoever.
1: Kendall, we appreciate it. Kendall Qualls, candidate for governor in the state of Minnesota. Thanks a lot.
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3: Are you a worrier? I know I am, especially in the spring. 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So from now on, when everyone else is losing sleep worrying about getting their crop in, I'll be able to rest easy because I know with 40 Series Corn, I'll have the best seed treatment, high cold germination scores, and the vigorous genetics I need to get my crop in the ground before anyone else even starts. Plant early and sleep better with Hefty Brand 40 Series Corn.
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2: The president of the Minnesota Farm Bureau Federation, Dan Glessing, says the Senate Ag Committee's failure to move a farm bill is disappointing.
7: Well, yeah, we're definitely disappointed that the solution couldn't be met. I know Chairman Bozeman and Ranking Member Klobuchar had some concessions, and quite honestly, both sides, there was a lot of bipartisan amendments to try and get that bill into shape for both sides. Yesterday morning, but at the end of the day, we just didn't get together, but it is disappointing. When you look year-round E15, solutions on rural development and conservation is all yet to be decided, and we're glad that the House got their side done, but at the end of the day, disappointed that it didn't.
2: Glessing says the major sticking point on Thursday dealt with the Supplemental Nutrition Assistance Program and error rates.
7: Yeah, that is correct. That seems to be the major hanging point. And to remember back last summer in the reconciliation bill, in order to get that through, they pushed the cost shift of the SNAP program back to the states. And so to get the budget into a neutral situation for the improvements that were in the farm part of the farm bill. And fast forwarding to now, there's been a lot of conversation about delaying that cost shift to the states. And in Minnesota, that cost gets pushed onto the counties. It's different in every state, but in Minnesota, that cost would be transferred to the counties, and so then the county levies would end up going up. But having said all that, in the beginning, Republicans weren't going to move on a cost shift delay. Democrats wanted a 2-year delay. Chairman Bozeman came with a proposed 1-year delay to help get things figured out. And that all has to do with the error rates, which each state has their own error rate. And if you're a super high error rate state, you're excluded. And if you're a super low error state, you are excluded. So it leaves those in the middle to kind of foot the bill, so to speak. And that doesn't sit right with some of us. In Minnesota, we are one of those mid-range states for the error rates on the on SNAP. So all that to say, that is the big hanging point right now. And like I said, they were light years apart. They came with a 1-year, but that wasn't satisfactory, and it didn't get through.
2: Minnesota Farm Bureau Federation President Dan Glessing.
1: I know they'll take it up again in September, and year-round E85 was included, which is good news. Hopefully they can figure out a path forward in September.
2: Yes.
1: Top quality farmland is selling for $12,000 to $14,000 in southern portions and central portions of Minnesota, according to Jeff Mead with Wingert Land Services.
8: Seeing, $12,000 an acre be, kind of a ground baseline number for quality land, and we've seen anywhere up to over $14,000 an acre, which, just a lot of people think that's, a stunning number, but we're seeing that consistently in strong areas. So anywhere from 12,000 to 14,000 has really been a number that, we can expect on quality land. If you've got some issues or the tile line, the tile outlets would be questionable, things like that, then it can kind of hold things back a little bit. But definitely seeing farmer demand be very strong. Most of our buyers are still farmers. We do have investors coming into the market from time to time and can sometimes drive prices up. But all in all, demand's been very good. The supply has been you know, consistent. We're working now from western Minnesota all the way into southeastern Minnesota, up into central Minnesota. We're seeing, you know, land move consistently in those areas, and the pricing seems to be pretty consistent around that $12,000 to $14,000 range for the top quality land.
1: That's Jeff Mead with Wingert Land Services. We'll wrap it up in a moment.
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1: And the last check of the market, September corn up 2, December up 2, September beans up 2 1/4, November up 1 3/4, and September wheat up 12 1/4. And Linda, it was sure a busy week with Farm Fest, but great crowds there, and it was a successful event.
2: Yeah,
1: it
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1: 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Thanks for joining us on the Linder Farm Network.
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12: From ABC News, I'm Chuck Sievertson. Analysts were expecting a net gain of 83,000 jobs last month. Instead, the Labor Department reports a loss of 23,000, and totals for June and May were revised downward. KPMG Chief Economist and Managing Director Diane Swonk.
13: The biggest risk of a recession is if we were to have a big pullback in the AI boom. Not only would that hit wealth effects, but it would also hit the primary sector holding up growth in the U.S. economy. That's the risk when you have sort of one stool holding you up.
12: This move could likely spark a court battle, says ABC's Peter Harlambous.
14: The White House this week notified Federal Reserve Governor Lisa Cook that the president was considering firing her and demanded she respond to unproven allegations that she committed mortgage fraud, sources told ABC News. Trump last year tried to remove Cook based on those unsubstantiated allegations, but the Supreme Court blocked him from immediately firing her because she wasn't given appropriate notice or an opportunity to respond.
12: Cook's lawyer calls the allegation baseless. Todd Blanche, barely enough support to become the next attorney general, but today an announcement seems to assure it, says ABC's Jay O'Brien on Capitol Hill.
15: It means that Blanche's chances to be confirmed are much higher now. In fact, he could be on a path even to confirmation because three no votes would have tanked Blanche's chances, and already two Republican senators had indicated they would oppose him, Lisa Murkowski of Alaska and Susan Collins of Maine. And so all eyes were on Bill Cassidy to see what he would say in this floor speech.
12: A panel of judges at the D.C. Court of Appeals rules that President Trump had no authority to build a $400 million ballroom at the White House without Congress's approval. Trump says he will appeal to the Supreme Court. Spokesman for the Iranian Parliament's National Security Commission says the general framework of an agreement with Oman on the Strait of Hormuz has been finalized and details to come. You're listening to ABC News.
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17: From the KWNO Newsroom, I'm Jason Malillo. Northern Minnesota businesses affected by this summer's wildfires will likely have to wait until next year for state relief. Governor Tim Walz saying there are no plans to call a special legislative session. Any wildfire aid package would likely be considered when lawmakers return for the regular session in January. Businesses in Ely report hundreds of cancellations, with some estimating losses of more than $200,000. Nearly 65,000 acres have burned, while about 70% of the Boundary Waters Canoe Area Wilderness has reopened. Minnesota's U.S. Senate candidates made their final pitches to voters during a Farm Fest forum in Redwood County yesterday, ahead of Tuesday's primary. DFL Congresswoman Angie Craig highlighted her work on agricultural issues in Washington, while Lieutenant Governor Peggy Flanagan focused on making life more affordable for farmers facing drought and economic uncertainty. Republican Michelle Tafoya emphasized integrity and fighting fraud, while Royce White called for sweeping change in Washington and greater accountability. Minnesota voters head to the polls for the primary on Tuesday. The Wisconsin Institute for Law and Liberty has filed a lawsuit challenging the new online sports betting law. The conservative group arguing lawmakers exceeded their constitutional authority by legalizing mobile sports wagers placed in Wisconsin and processed on tribal land. The suit, filed on behalf of two taxpayer groups, seeks to block Democratic Governor Tony Evers from implementing tribal gaming compacts through the law's provisions. Supporters say the law will generate increased revenue for Wisconsin's tribal nations. Critics call it an unconstitutional expansion of gambling. The new Titanic, an immersive voyage exhibition, is now open in Minneapolis, offering visitors a chance to explore the history behind the world's most famous ocean liner. Spokeswoman Lakendra Tukas says the exhibit goes beyond the ship's tragic sinking by telling the stories of the people who were aboard. She says many passengers were ordinary families, workers, and immigrants traveling to reunite with loved ones, seek new opportunities, or begin new lives. The traveling exhibition features more than 300 authentic Titanic artifacts, hundreds of replicas, immersive recreations, and virtual reality experiences. Sunny today with a high near 80 degrees and calm winds out of the south. Tonight mostly clear, a low around 61. Friday, chance of showers and thunderstorms. Otherwise partly sunny with a high near 82. Southwest winds gusting to as high as 20 miles per hour. Friday night, chance of rain and a low around 60. Saturday, sunny with a high near 81 degrees. That's news this hour. 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

0: Here's your weatherology forecast. High temperatures reach up to 82 this afternoon under overcast skies with a chance of thunderstorms. Southwesterly winds 8 to 15 miles per hour. Chance of thunderstorms tonight. Lows dip down to about 59. Mainly clear skies. 82 tomorrow. Ample sunshine expected. Temps near average Sunday and Monday with highs from the low 80s to the mid 80s. Thunderstorms both days. From the Weatherology Weather Center, I'm meteorologist Paul Trombley. Currently, it's 79 degrees.
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0: Good afternoon. It's time for a Market Minute on the Linder Farm Network. I'm Linda Brecky. Quiet day on the Chicago Board of Trade for corn and soybeans. At the close, September corn 439 steady, December 462 unchanged. September beans 1159 down one, November 1176 and a quarter down 1.5, January down 1.5. September soybean meal down 270, September soybean oil up 50, September Chicago wheat up 8.5, Minneapolis September up 2.5, August live cattle up 47, October 225.27 up 35, September feeder cattle up 365, October lean hogs 82.22 up 50, December up 35. That's a Market Minute on the Linder Farm Network. Good morning. It's time for the Market Minute on this Friday here on the Linder Farm Network. I'm Linda Brecky. In Chicago, corn and soybean futures are higher. September corn 441.5, up 2.5. December 464, up 2 cents. September beans 1161.25, up 1.25. November 1178.75, up 1. September soybean meal down 150. September soybean oil up 16. September Chicago wheat up 9.25. September Minneapolis up 11.75. Live cattle August 231.82 up 60. October 225.60 up 67. September feeder cattle up 230. October lean hogs 81.85 up 12. December up 10. The Dow is up 110.
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1: From ABC News, I'm Chuck Sievertson. Analysts were expecting a net gain of 83,000 jobs last month. Instead, the Labor Department reports overall losses. And totals for June and May were revised downward. ABC's Jim Ryan.
2: The Labor Department says 50,000 jobs were lost in the education sector, 19,000 in retail trade. The healthcare industry continued to be a job generator in June, adding 22,000 positions. Still, that wasn't enough to counter the declines. In all, 23,000 jobs went away last month.
1: KPMG Chief Economist and Managing Director Diane Swank.
3: In the service sector, there was some mixed messages about whether or not it was a little stagflationary, because both manufacturing and services showed a lot of inflation, even though hiring was not terrific in the service sectors.
1: Todd Blanche had just enough support to become the next attorney general, with an announcement from Louisiana Republican Senator Bill Cassidy that he'll vote for Blanche.
4: This is not a referendum on President Trump. It is a decision regarding Mr. Blanche in very specific circumstances. All considered, I will vote for Mr. Blanche.
1: Two other Republicans, Maine's Susan Collins and Alaska's Lisa Murkowski, say they'll vote no. Spokesman for the Iranian Parliament's National Security Commission says the general framework of an agreement with Oman on the Strait of Hormuz has been finalized. The number of critical U.S. air defense missiles is extremely low, including those used in Patriot missile systems, according to a government report. ABC News contributor, retired Army General and former NATO Ambassador Doug Lute.
5: U.S. facilities in the region are vulnerable. Iranian attack, especially Iranian ballistic missile attack, because it's the anti-ballistic missile interceptors that have been depleted most dramatically.
1: The Senate today approved a long-awaited Russia and Iran sanctions bill. It heads to the House of Representatives, which is on recess until the end of the month. You're listening to ABC News.
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12: From the KWNO Newsroom, I'm Jason Malillo. Northern Minnesota businesses affected by this summer's wildfires will likely have to wait until next year for state relief. Governor Tim Walz saying there are no plans to call a special legislative session. Any wildfire aid package would likely be considered when lawmakers return for the regular session in January. Businesses in Ely report hundreds of cancellations, with some estimating losses of more than $200,000. Nearly 65,000 acres have burned, while about 70% of the Boundary Waters Canoe Area Wilderness has reopened. Minnesota's U.S. Senate candidates made their final pitches to voters during a Farm Fest forum in Redwood County yesterday, ahead of Tuesday's primary. DFL Congresswoman Angie Craig highlighted her work on agricultural issues in Washington, while Lieutenant Governor Peggy Flanagan focused on making life more affordable for farmers facing drought and economic uncertainty. Republican Michelle Tafoya emphasized integrity and fighting fraud, while Royce White called for sweeping change in Washington and greater accountability. Minnesota voters head to the polls for the primary on Tuesday. The Wisconsin Institute for Law and Liberty has filed a lawsuit challenging the new online sports betting law. The conservative group arguing lawmakers exceeded their constitutional authority by legalizing mobile sports wagers placed in Wisconsin and processed on tribal land. The suit, filed on behalf of two taxpayer groups, seeks to block Democratic Governor Tony Evers from implementing tribal gaming compacts, through the law's provisions. Supporters say the law will generate increased revenue for Wisconsin's tribal nations. Critics call it an unconstitutional expansion of gambling. The new Titanic, an immersive voyage exhibition, is now open in Minneapolis, offering visitors a chance to explore the history behind the world's most famous ocean liner. Spokeswoman LaKendra Tukas says the exhibit goes beyond the ship's tragic sinking by telling the stories of the people who were aboard. She says many passengers were ordinary families, workers, and immigrants traveling to reunite with loved ones, seek new opportunities, or begin new lives. The traveling exhibition features more than 300 authentic Titanic artifacts, hundreds of replicas, immersive recreations, and virtual reality experiences. Sunny today with a high near 80 degrees and calm winds out of the south. Tonight mostly clear, a low around 61. Friday, chance of showers and thunderstorms. Otherwise partly sunny with a high near 82. Southwest winds gusting to as high as 20 miles per hour. Friday night, chance of rain and a low around 60. Saturday, sunny with a high near 81 degrees. That's news this hour. 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

0: Here is your weatherology forecast. High temperatures reach up to 81 this afternoon under overcast skies with a chance of thunderstorms. Southwesterly winds 8 to 15 miles per hour. Mainly clear skies tonight. Chance of thunderstorms. Lows level off around 58. Clear skies tomorrow. High temperatures reach up to 81. Low 80s Sunday and Monday with thunderstorms both days. From the Weatherology Weather Center, I'm meteorologist Paul Frobley. Currently 75.
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0: Good afternoon. It's time for today's Closing Market Minute on the Linder Farm Network. Corn futures, both September and December, steady. September today closing at 439 and December 462 and steady. September beans 1159, down 1. November 1176 and a quarter, down 1.5. September soybean meal down 270. September soybean oil up 50. September Chicago wheat up 8.5. September Minneapolis also up 8.5 cents. Live cattle October 225.27 up 35. September feeder cattle up 365. And October lean hogs 82.22 up 50. December up 35. That's our closing market minute. Good afternoon. It's time for today's Closing Market Minute on the Linder Farm Network. Corn futures, both September and December, steady. September today closing at 439 and December 462 and steady. September beans 1159, down 1. November 1176 and a quarter, down 1.5. September soybean meal down 270. September soybean oil up 50. September Chicago wheat up 8.5. September Minneapolis also up 8.5 cents. Live cattle October 225.27 up 35. September feeder cattle up 365. And October lean hogs 82.22 up 50. December up 35. That's our closing market minute.
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1: From ABC News, I'm Chuck Sievertson. Analysts were expecting a net gain of 83,000 jobs last month. Instead, the Labor Department reports 23,000 jobs went away. Totals for June and May were revised downward. KPMG chief economist and managing director Diane Swonk says some of the numbers can be attributed to temporary workers cut after the World Cup, but not all.
2: We actually are seeing the squeeze on low and middle income households in terms of their discretionary spend. They also cut back on restaurant purchases for several months now. That is besides the World Cup. The
1: Department of Homeland Security says while it promised to equip each enforcement team with an officer wearing a body-worn camera, it says it will review footage and will only release it when it is in the best interest of the agency. Weather affecting air travel today with more than 1,100 flight cancellations, says FlightAware. Todd Blanch is just enough support to become the next attorney general, with Louisiana Senator Bill Cassidy saying that he'll vote for Blanch. ABC's Jay O'Brien at the Capitol.
3: Cassidy acknowledged he has a history with President Trump. He voted to convict President Trump in his second impeachment. Trump backed a primary challenger against Cassidy. But he said despite all that, the decisions are made by President Trump. And he believes that in some instances, while he's concerned about weaponization of the Justice Department, he believes that Todd Blanch could push back on President Trump and try to blunt some of the president's instincts.
1: Number of critical U.S. air defense missiles is extremely low. Low, including those used in Patriot systems, says a government report. ABC News contributor, retired Army General, former NATO Ambassador Doug Lute, mentioning the Russian leader.
4: Putin is watching very carefully because he has doubled his ballistic missile attacks on Ukraine because he knows that Ukraine is suffering from the same shortage of Patriot interceptors.
1: Doug Lute on the interceptors, and you're listening to ABC News.
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6: From the KWNO Newsroom, I'm Jason Malillo. Northern Minnesota businesses affected by this summer's wildfires will likely have to wait until next year for state relief. Governor Tim Walz saying there are no plans to call a special legislative session. Any wildfire aid package would likely be considered when lawmakers return for the regular session in January. Businesses in Ely report hundreds of cancellations, with some estimating losses of more than $200,000. Nearly 65,000 acres have burned, while about 70% of the Boundary Waters Canoe Area Wilderness has reopened. Minnesota's U.S. Senate candidates made their final pitches to voters during a Farm Fest forum in Redwood County yesterday, ahead of Tuesday's primary. DFL Congresswoman Angie Craig highlighted her work on agricultural issues in Washington, while Lieutenant Governor Peggy Flanagan focused on making life more affordable for farmers facing drought and economic uncertainty. Republican Michelle Tafoya emphasized integrity and fighting fraud, while Royce White called for sweeping change in Washington and greater accountability. Minnesota voters head to the polls for the primary on Tuesday. The Wisconsin Institute for Law and Liberty has filed a lawsuit challenging the new online sports betting law. The conservative group arguing lawmakers exceeded their constitutional authority by legalizing mobile sports wagers placed in Wisconsin and processed on tribal land. The suit, filed on behalf of two taxpayer groups, seeks to block Democratic Governor Tony Evers from implementing tribal gaming compacts through the law's provisions. Supporters say the law will generate increased revenue for Wisconsin's tribal nations. Critics call it an unconstitutional expansion of gambling. The new Titanic, an immersive voyage exhibition, is now open in Minneapolis, offering visitors a chance to explore the history behind the world's most famous ocean liner. Spokeswoman LaKendra Tukas says the exhibit goes beyond the ship's tragic sinking by telling the stories of the people who were aboard. She says many passengers were ordinary families, workers, and immigrants traveling to reunite with loved ones, seek new opportunities, or begin new lives. The traveling exhibition features more than 300 authentic Titanic artifacts, hundreds of replicas, immersive recreations, and virtual reality experiences. Sunny today with a high near 80 degrees and calm winds out of the south. Tonight mostly clear, a low around 61. Friday, chance of showers and thunderstorms. Otherwise partly sunny with a high near 82. Southwest winds gusting to as high as 20 miles per hour. Friday night, chance of rain and a low around 60. Saturday, sunny with a high near 81 degrees. That's news this hour. 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

0: Here's your weatherology forecast. High temperatures reach up to 81 this afternoon under overcast skies with a chance of thunderstorms. Southwesterly winds 8 to 15 miles per hour. Mainly clear skies tonight. Chance of thunderstorms. Lows level off around 58. Clear skies tomorrow. High temperatures reach up to 81. Low 80s Sunday and Monday with thunderstorms both days. From the Weatherology Weather Center, I'm meteorologist Paul Frombly. Currently 75.
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10: Okay, this is the one. 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
11: You know what never misses? 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
10: Oofta, this golf stuff is for the birds. Let's finish this up and head on over to the North End before I hit one of those birdies.
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1: From ABC News, I'm Chuck Severson. Department of Homeland Security says while it promised to equip each enforcement team with an officer wearing a body camera, it says it will review footage and will only release it when it's in the best interest of the agency. ABC's Luke Barr.
2: The body-worn camera policy was written in early 2025 and says that after a high-profile shooting or incident, a panel of individuals will review the footage and determine whether it be released.
1: Analysts were expecting a net gain of jobs last month. Instead, the Labor Department reports overall losses. Totals for June and May revised downward. ABC's Jim Ryan.
3: The consensus was for a net gain of 83,000 positions last month. Instead, the Labor Department has reported a loss of 23,000 jobs. The same report shows the no-hire, no-fire employment market still dominates. At 4.1%, the unemployment rate was essentially the same as the June figure, as was the number of unemployed Americans at 6.9 million.
1: Weather affecting air travel today with more than 1,400 flight cancellations, says FlightAware. Todd Blanche has just enough support to become the next Attorney General, with Louisiana Senator Bill Cassidy saying that he'll vote for Blanche. ABC's Jay O'Brien at the Capitol.
4: Because Todd Blanche, in Cassidy's view, had served as the president's personal attorney, he could tell the president the truth and he could push back on him in a private setting. I can tell you, it's the opposite characterization you often hear, particularly from Democrats of Todd Blanche, which is that the fact that he was the president's personal attorney ties him closer to the president's viewpoint and ties him closer to following direction from the president.
1: Wall Street indexes closed out their best week since April, with the S&P 500 setting a new record. The lower Labor Department jobs numbers for July signal that the Federal Reserve may not raise interest rates, prompting the buying of stocks today. Crude oil prices held at yesterday's lower levels. 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
6: From the KWNO Newsroom, I'm Jason Malillo. Northern Minnesota businesses affected by this summer's wildfires will likely have to wait until next year for state relief. Governor Tim Walz saying there are no plans to call a special legislative session. Any wildfire aid package would likely be considered when lawmakers return for the regular session in January. Businesses in Ely report hundreds of cancellations, with some estimating losses of more than $200,000. Nearly 65,000 acres have burned, while about 70% of the Boundary Waters Canoe Area Wilderness has reopened. Minnesota's U.S. Senate candidates made their final pitches to voters during a Farm Fest forum in Redwood County yesterday, ahead of Tuesday's primary. DFL Congresswoman Angie Craig highlighted her work on agricultural issues in Washington, while Lieutenant Governor Peggy Flanagan focused on making life more affordable for farmers facing drought and economic uncertainty. Republican Michelle Tafoya emphasized integrity and fighting fraud, while Royce White called for sweeping change in Washington and greater accountability. Minnesota voters head to the polls for the primary on Tuesday. The Wisconsin Institute for Law and Liberty has filed a lawsuit challenging the new online sports betting law. The conservative group arguing lawmakers exceeded their constitutional authority by legalizing mobile sports wagers placed in Wisconsin and processed on tribal land. The suit, filed on behalf of two taxpayer groups, seeks to block Democratic Governor Tony Evers from implementing tribal gaming compacts through the law's provisions. Supporters say the law will generate increased revenue for Wisconsin's tribal nations. Critics call it an unconstitutional expansion of gambling. The new Titanic, an immersive voyage exhibition, is now open in Minneapolis, offering visitors a chance to explore the history behind the world's most famous ocean liner. Spokeswoman LaKendra Tukas says the exhibit goes beyond the ship's tragic sinking by telling the stories of the people who were aboard. She says many passengers were ordinary families, workers, and immigrants traveling to reunite with loved ones, seek new opportunities, or begin new lives. The traveling exhibition features more than 300 authentic Titanic artifacts, hundreds of replicas, immersive recreations, and virtual reality experiences. Sunny today with a high near 80 degrees and calm winds out of the south. Tonight mostly clear, a low around 61. Friday, chance of showers and thunderstorms. Otherwise partly sunny with a high near 82. Southwest winds gusting to as high as 20 miles per hour. Friday night, chance of rain and a low around 60. Saturday, sunny with a high near 81 degrees. That's news this hour. 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

0: Here is your weatherology forecast. High temperatures reach up to 81 this afternoon under overcast skies with a chance of thunderstorms. Southwesterly winds 8 to 15 miles per hour. Mainly clear skies tonight. Chance of thunderstorms. Lows level off around 58. Clear skies tomorrow. High temperatures reach up to 81. Low 80s Sunday and Monday with thunderstorms both days. From the Weatherology Weather Center, I'm meteorologist Paul Frombly. Currently, it's 70 degrees.
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2: From ABC News, I'm Chuck Severson. President Trump exceeded his authority when he set out to build a $400 million ballroom at the White House without Congress's approval, says a panel of judges at the D.C. Circuit Court of Appeals. ABC News national correspondent Stephen Portnoy in Washington.
3: The appeals court judges say work related to security can continue, but Congress must approve the ballroom itself. The panel's 2-1 decision has a pair of Obama and Biden-appointed judges blasting President Trump's decision to tear down the old East Wing, saying, quote, "We are aware of no instance in American history in which a president unilaterally and using privately collected funds demolished substantial portions of the White House that Congress authorized to be built and American taxpayers paid for."
2: President Trump says they'll appeal to the Supreme Court. This move could likely spark a court battle, says ABC's Peter Harlambous.
4: The White House this week notified Federal Reserve Governor Lisa Cook that the president was considering firing her and demanded she respond to unproven allegations that she committed mortgage fraud, sources told ABC News. Trump last year tried to remove Cook based on those unsubstantiated allegations, but the Supreme Court blocked him from immediately firing her because she wasn't given appropriate notice or an opportunity to respond.
2: Cook's lawyer calls the allegation baseless. New Jersey's attorney general announcing subpoenas in a civil rights investigation of Delaney Hall in Newark, a private immigration detention facility owned and operated by the GEO Group. Deaths of three people in recent months were reported. Todd Blanche has just enough support to become the next attorney general, with Louisiana Senator Bill Cassidy saying that he'll vote for him.
5: All considered, I will vote for Mr. Blanche. I'll be criticized for this vote. What's new?
2: A helicopter helping battle a large Utah wildfire crashed today, says the Federal Aviation Administration, with no immediate word on the conditions of the two people aboard. Wall Street major indexes closed higher. You're listening to ABC News.
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8: From the KWNO Newsroom, I'm Jason Malillo. Northern Minnesota businesses affected by this summer's wildfires will likely have to wait until next year for state relief. Governor Tim Walz saying there are no plans to call a special legislative session. Any wildfire aid package would likely be considered when lawmakers return for the regular session in January. Businesses in Ely report hundreds of cancellations, with some estimating losses of more than $200,000. Nearly 65,000 acres have burned, while about 70% of the Boundary Waters Canoe Area Wilderness has reopened. Minnesota's U.S. Senate candidates made their final pitches to voters during a FarmFest forum in Redwood County yesterday, ahead of Tuesday's primary. DFL Congresswoman Angie Craig highlighted her work on agricultural issues in Washington, while Lieutenant Governor Peggy Flanagan focused on making life more affordable for farmers facing drought and economic uncertainty. Republican Michelle Tafoya emphasized integrity and fighting fraud, while Royce White called for sweeping change in Washington and greater accountability. Minnesota voters head to the polls for the primary on Tuesday. The Wisconsin Institute for Law and Liberty has filed a lawsuit challenging the new online sports betting law. The conservative group arguing lawmakers exceeded their constitutional authority by legalizing mobile sports wagers placed in Wisconsin and processed on tribal land. The suit, filed on behalf of two taxpayer groups, seeks to block Democratic Governor Tony Evers from implementing tribal gaming compacts through the law's provisions. Supporters say the law will generate increased revenue for Wisconsin's tribal nations. Critics call it an unconstitutional expansion of gambling. The new Titanic and Immersive Voyage exhibition is now open in Minneapolis, offering visitors a chance to explore the history behind the world's most famous ocean liner. Spokeswoman LaKendra Tukas says the exhibit goes beyond the ship's tragic sinking by telling the stories of the people who were aboard. She says many passengers were ordinary families, workers, and immigrants traveling to reunite with loved ones, seek new opportunities, or begin new lives. The traveling exhibition features more than 300 authentic Titanic artifacts, hundreds of replicas, immersive recreations, and virtual reality experiences. Sunny today with a high near 80 degrees and calm winds out of the south. Tonight mostly clear, a low around 61. Friday, chance of showers and thunderstorms. Otherwise partly sunny with a high near 82. Southwest winds gusting to as high as 20 miles per hour. Friday night, chance of rain and a low around 60. Saturday, sunny with a high near 81 degrees. That's news this hour. 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

0: Here's your weatherology forecast. Lows level off around 58 tonight under mainly clear skies with a chance of thunderstorms. Winds out of the west, 5 to 10 miles per hour. High temperatures reach up to 81 tomorrow. Bright sunshine expected. Chance of thunderstorms tomorrow night. Lows level off around 63, partly cloudy. Slight chance of thunderstorms Sunday and Monday with highs in the low 80s. From the Weatherology Weather Center, I'm meteorologist Paul Tremblay. Right now, it's 68 degrees.
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9: Okay, this is the one. 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
10: Wow, you almost hit it that time.
9: It's that bird. He's in my head. Okay, now stay focused.
10: You know what never misses? The North End Puppy Grill in Cochrane.
9: Oh, yeah?
10: 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See? Just like Mr. Loon's drive.
9: Oofta, this golf stuff is for the birds. Let's finish this up and head on over to the North End before I hit one of those birdies.
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Darling, I've wasted a lot of years not seeing the real you. But tonight your beauty is shining through. And I never took the time to let you know. So before he takes you away, please let me say.

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2: From ABC News, I'm Stephanie Officer. A New Mexico judge says Meta, which owns Instagram and Facebook, helped fuel the state's child mental health crisis, and that Meta needs to pay up to fund mental health programs. Meta is now on the hook for $567 million on top of a previous multi-million dollar verdict from a jury. New Mexico's top law enforcement officer weighing in.
3: New Mexico Attorney General Raul Torres says his state's massive victory against Meta is proof the narrative about social media and children is changing around the world.
4: Yesterday's decision was, by all accounts, a historic moment.
3: He says New Mexico relied on a 56-year-old outdated statute written long before social media and smartphones. He's calling on his state and others to update laws to be in line with current technology. Meta says it will appeal the verdict. Alex Stone, ABC News.
2: Dangerous heat conditions on both coasts. ABC's Leslie Lopez.
5: Washington, D.C., 102 degrees, and it looks like Boston will stay into the 90s all the way through the weekend. Now, off towards the west, we do have fire weather concerns. It's strong, gusty winds. We're also looking at the potential for very dry conditions. That could mean rapid fire spread. We have air quality alerts in those same areas, anywhere from, it looks like, Oregon to Washington, out towards Montana, Wyoming. And then we do have some smoke moving into areas of Colorado and Utah today. So with that, we're going to keep the air quality alerts going. Try to stay indoors if you have any respiratory concerns.
2: Labor analysts predicting a gain of 83,000 jobs across the economy last month have badly missed their mark. ABC's Jim Ryan.
6: The Labor Department says 50,000 jobs were lost in the education sector, 19,000 in retail trade. The healthcare industry continued to be a job generator in June, adding 22,000 positions. Still, that wasn't enough to counter the declines. In all, 23,000 jobs went away last month.
2: Reality star Taylor Franker, Frankie Paul's three-year-long probation is up after a court hearing today. You're listening to ABC News.
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2: Health officials in Michigan say people can go back to eating regular lettuce and salad greens as cases slowed down in the multi-state cyclosporiasis outbreak linked to shredded iceberg lettuce. ABC News medical contributor Dr. Alok Patel.
9: Cases do seem to be going down. It partially could be from consumer behavior, but hand washing is not really going to stop the parasitic infection. Washing your produce only goes so far as well because it's stubborn, it's sticky, and it hangs on to foods, but it likely might be from just cutting off the supply.
2: New details in last week's mass shooting at an In-N-Out restaurant in Twin Falls, Idaho, after police released more video.
3: The police chief in Twin Falls says no motive has become apparent for why a 24-year-old man armed with a handgun and rifle killed three victims and injured seven more in and around an In-N-Out restaurant.
10: I'm asking for all of us to avoid public speculation. We understand the desire for answers. We share that desire with you.
3: Chief Matthew Hicks is crediting Good Samaritans for helping to stop the gunman. One was a former police officer who engaged the shooter, and another was an off-duty state trooper. The gunman ultimately killed himself when he was confronted by police. Alex Stone, ABC News.
2: Facebook's parent company Meta says it is investigating after its AI agent broke past internal guardrails and targeted another company during cybersecurity testing. This 2 weeks after OpenAI says its models hacked startup company Hugging Face. I'm Stephanie Officer, ABC News.
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0: Here's your weatherology forecast. Lows dip down to about 58 tonight under partly cloudy skies with a slight chance of thunderstorms. Winds out of the west, 5 to 10 miles per hour. High of 81 tomorrow, clear skies. Chance of thunderstorms tomorrow night. Lows dip down to about 63, partly cloudy skies. Slight chance of thunderstorms Sunday and Monday with highs in the low 80s. From the Weatherology Weather Center, I'm meteorologist Paul Frobley. Right now, 72.
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2: From ABC News, I'm Stephanie Officer. We're learning new details today about last Saturday's mass shooting at an In-N-Out restaurant in Twin Falls, Idaho.
3: The police chief in Twin Falls says no motive has become apparent for why a 24-year-old man armed with a handgun and rifle killed three victims and injured seven more in and around an In-N-Out restaurant.
4: I'm asking for all of us to avoid public speculation. We understand the desire for answers. We share that desire with you.
3: Chief Matthew Hicks is crediting Good Samaritans for helping to stop the gunman. One was a former police officer who engaged the shooter, and another was an off-duty state trooper. The gunman ultimately killed himself when he was confronted by police. Alex Stone, ABC News.
2: Here we go again. A retail giant now recalling Better Goods pistachio nut butter over possible salmonella contamination. ABC's Yuri Benajad.
5: This is actually a product that was imported from Italy and then went out to Walmart locations across 19 different states. Now, luckily, we haven't seen any illnesses from this outbreak at this point. What actually happened was Florida health officials went in and tested the jars of butter, and that's when they found the salmonella contamination, and that led Walmart then to issue that voluntary recall. And in a statement to us, Walmart wrote, "Safety is a top priority. When notified of recalls, we move swiftly to remove the impacted products from our stores and implement a sales block at our registers and online."
2: A deadly school shooting in Thailand. ABC's Britt Clennett.
6: Horrific scenes out of Thailand this morning. Children running for their lives as a teenage boy opens fire on his classmates and teachers. At least seven people killed in